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Took them till August 2024 to get the record deal. Definitely a great example of an independent rock band success story. Gone, Gone, Gone, 95.5 The Q.

How about every Monday through Friday, 10 o'clock? Loudwire Nights. Chuck Armstrong is a big Metallica fan. He does Mission Metallica. We get it off the launching pad. What do we get off? An entire block to get you off. Coming up, Metallica will be the band you will hear after the Cowboys game on Friday. I say that because Cowboys' final preseason game is going to start at 5, so it's going to preempt a few things, including the early part of Loudwire Nights. Once the game is over against the Saints, we will definitely join the broadcast in progress in time for Mission Metallica. That's this Friday, and then the Pit, the one-hour metal, follows after. Cowboys all season long on the queue, brought to you by Miller Lights, only beer of the Dallas Cowboys, 915 Tours, and Mission Chevrolet. Mission Chevrolet is all about you.

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0: 95.5 KLAQ, El Paso's best rock. Fans of the warning, hang out. Loudwire Nights tonight. Chuck Armstrong has all three of the sisters. The Villarreal Valdez sisters are going to be featured tonight. They'll talk about the upcoming album, Everything's Falling, and you'll hear a whole bunch of that this Sunday when they'll also be featured on Q Connected, our new music discovery program, Sunday at 5. 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Our interview with The Warning is on the KLAQ YouTube channel. Daniel Paulus has the local Saving Bandits, Sparta, and the Roulettes in the spotlight this Sunday, 5 to 7. 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
1: Archer,
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1: Holy Wars.
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5: You know what helps make the week go by faster and get us closer to the weekend? To have a hell of a Wednesday night together. And that is what we're going to do tonight. And it's not just you and me. We're going to be joined by three sisters, the three sisters who make up the band The Warning. Their new album, Everything's Falling, is coming out on Friday this week. And tonight they are on the show diving deep into it, man. We've been doing these cover stories on Loudwire since January. Every month we kind of have this massive interview that gets this full treatment on the website and on our YouTube channel, across social media, all of it. And we started the year with Youngblood in January. And we've gone all over the place, from Amy Lee and Evanescence to Maynard James Keenan talking about Pussifer. Last month, as you know, it was Jack Osborne reflecting on the life and legacy of his dad, Ozzy. And this month, man, it is all about The Warning. I cannot wait to get into the conversation with the three sisters tonight. They will be joining us very, very soon. So, you know the deal. Let's get going. Loudwire Nights is on.

0: Black Crowes, it's Loudwire Nights. Before that, the latest from the Autumn Kings, Gone, Gone, Gone. My name is Chuck, hanging with you until the clock strikes midnight. And I can tell you this, we are not alone for the next few hours, man. I'm going to take a quick break. When I get back, the three sisters who make up the band The Warning, they are on the show. They're up next.
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1: Special guests,
0: Casket,
1: Archer,
0: and
1: Holy Wars.
0: Ages 21 and over. See Speaking Rock's Facebook for more info.

0: that we can start playing it live completely.
1: Yeah. Yeah. I mean, what runs through your head when you think about hitting that five albums? I mean, that is a significant milestone for sure.
0: For sure. No, I think it makes us remember what we've been through throughout all of the albums. You know, every single one of them represents a certain time and a certain identity that we have at that point. So to have Everything's Falling coming out right now, I feel like closes a chapter and a new one begins for the new era of The Warning.
1: Yes, absolutely. And I want to talk about that, this new era. But before that, and this might be kind of connected to that idea, this album, you know, as it's gotten announced and as you've talked about it, it's been described as your most intentional collection of songs you've ever written. And I would say, listening through your discography, watching you live, you know, listening to live performances, you're very intentional in everything you do and in all the songs you write and all the music you make. So what sort of made this different? How did you approach this one different than the past albums?
0: I think that the way that we went into the actual writing sessions of it, we were really structured. We had been kind of fantasizing about what we wanted this album to be since like almost a year before. So when we went, like when we were able to carve out time from being on the road and going into a studio, we had a very laid out battle plan more than anything. We had topics and song titles and how many songs we wanted out of like each emotion that we wanted to talk about in the album. And we had visual identity before we even had the musical accompaniment to it. So by going into this process in such a like structured way, we were able to not only talk about everything that we wanted to talk about, but discover things that we hadn't known about these feelings that we had had. So I think that by intentional, we mean that it is exactly what we wanted to do since the beginning. And it turned out even better than we had hoped for.
1: What was one of the things you guys discovered throughout this process?
0: Well, you know, one thing that really stuck with me was that we got to know each other on a more deeper level, if that's even possible, because we're sisters and we've known each other our whole lives. But we kind of found out that stuff that we wanted to talk about and experiences that we've had on the road and being a band and women and as sisters, we lived in a very different way, and we hadn't really like talked about it. Even though we were living the same things on stage and stuff like that, we kind of like processed them in a very different way. And we kind of never had talked about it that deeply before than when we were writing some songs. So I think it was just crazy to know my sisters even more, which is insane.
1: I love it. Daniela, Paulina, Alejandra, thank you so much for being here. We are just getting started as we get ready for the new album from The Warning. Everything's Falling, coming out this Friday. More with The Warning coming up. Right now, though, it is the latest from them off of that new album. This one is Kerosene. It's Loudwire Nights.

0: Huge thanks to Daniela, Paulina, and Alejandra of The Warning for hanging with us tonight as we get ready for the new album, Everything's Falling, coming out this Friday. And, you know, you guys have already gotten a little deep into this, talking about just how you've learned some things about each other throughout this process. And, you know, I imagine hindsight, you know, that's beautiful and powerful. But I also got to imagine it can also have some difficulty in that, too, or in just in getting to those deeper places or kind of opening yourself up or being open to someone else opening themselves up. And, you know, it is nothing new for The Warning, but every song on this album, I mean, it just feels like it comes from a deeply personal place. And so I love hearing you guys say that and discovering new things. Like in the opening of Bruises, you know, you saying forgiveness is expensive, like that line just, oof, you know, that's a deep one. Was it so as you went through this, as you discovered things, as you got to know each other better, I mean, was it difficult at times to kind of get that deep or to get that open, get that honest?
1: I wouldn't describe it as difficult, but maybe unexpected at times, because then you yourself wouldn't even know you.

0: would like get that or emotional or feel that strongly about something, like when you were fighting for a lyric or a specific part of the song, you're like, why am I so passionate about this? Where is this coming from? It was sort of like a musical therapy session and in moments. So yeah, no, it was, I think, more than difficult, sometimes surprising.
1: Yeah, I love that. Which, again, like 5 albums into it and doing it for, over a decade, like to still get surprised and to still find new things like that, like that's got to be such a great feeling.
0: For sure, for sure. And even though we've already written from a personal place before, because we started not writing from personal experiences when we were young, because we didn't have a lot to write about, to kind of figuring it out into now this album having fully fleshed personal experiences, kind of like being at their rawest moments. So yeah, that's definitely a new thing for us on this album.
1: More with the warning coming up right now. It's a Scorps. Slidewire Knights.

0: GNR, it's Loudwire Nights. My name is Chuck, hanging with you all night tonight, man. Thank you for letting me tag along with whatever it is that you've got going on this Wednesday night. I'm going to take a quick break. When I get back, we are joined once again by Daniela, Alejandra, and Paulina, the three sisters of the warning. They're up next.
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6: Huge thanks to Daniela, Paulina, and Alejandra of The Warning for hanging with us tonight. The new album, Everything's Falling, is coming out on Friday. And guys, it's so great to have you on the show, diving deep into it. And I got to say, you know, getting to listen through the album, and we had you on the show, you know, earlier this year when Kerosene first came out, when the album wasn't even, you know, announced or anything like that. You talked about it, and you've already mentioned it too here, about this being end of a chapter, start of a new era. And it does feel like this album feels like a new sort of starting point for The Warning, which again is weird because you've been doing this for so long and this is your fifth album, but it definitely sounds like you've tapped into something new, something fresh, like it is the beginning of something. I mean, does it feel that way to you?
7: I think that in a sense it does. I mean, every single album that you put out, you always think that it's your best one and that you've grown and that you've changed and that it's noticeable. But I think that with this album specifically, we felt the growth and the change before we even wrote it. We wrote Keep Me Fed, we released Keep Me Fed, and then we kept touring with it. And just the topics that we were kind of talking about writing about in the future were already so different and a little bit like more personal. So going into the studio and knowing that you already changed as a person and that's going to be reflected on an album, it's a very like special feeling. Again, we've been a band for almost 13 years and we've changed before like the public's eyes for such a long time. But growing from being, I don't know how to explain it, but I think that the steps that we've taken as a band have been slow but steady, and now we just feel like our feet are like firmly planted on the ground and that we can explore more things that we haven't been able to explore before with such liberty and confidence, because the three of us have already grown up to be able to do that.
8: And we've learned a lot. So like even now we can focus on every single aspect of releasing an album because there's a lot. So we're excited for this new era in all the senses, musically, visually, the live shows. We're preparing so many things and we're excited for this new moment.
6: Could you, I mean, you know, obviously it sounds like the way you even began to approach this album was different, you know, structured and you had these ideas in mind. From an early point, could you feel like, oh yeah, this is going to be a special one, or this is going to be like, we are going to discover new things, or we're going to push ourselves in new ways?
8: Well, we were hoping we would. I think we had no, I mean, we structured everything, but again, open to the possibility that everything can change.
9: I mean, I think it was like a scary moment, because for Keep Me Fed, we had been writing throughout the years and we had like a few songs to pick from when we were deciding to, you know, make Keep Me Fed. For this album, we had nothing and we just like went in the studio and like wrote for like what, a month? Mm-hmm. And we got an album out of that. But I feel like, at least personally, I was like so scared because I didn't know what to expect. You know, like we only had ideas and like visual ideas, images and
8: phrases,
9: something. Phrases or topics or, you know, references.

0: musical references, and but we had nothing musically going on. So I think it was a very new experience to just write everything from scratch in like a certain period of time and hoping we would get an album out, like out of that.
1: Yes.
0: But honestly, it worked out great. I think it was a bit scary to do this in this new way, but it worked out great. Then we recorded the album and it turned out amazing.
1: And to Alice's point, we took the time off the road to create this album. That meant we stopped touring, but we already had tours scheduled after that. So we had to come up with an album in that time frame because we were already going back into the road. I mean, it wouldn't have had, nothing would have happened if we didn't get it in that time frame, but we wanted to, you know, we wanted to complete it so we could go out in the road and just not be touring and still working creatively during that time for that album to be only that, you know, the time spent creatively was the only time that we worked on that album.
2: Was that easy to let go then when you finished it and then you went back on the road? Or were you still kind of like thinking through it like, oh, we should change this or we should do this?
1: It was easy. It was so easy. Yeah. Awesome. We were just like, oh, we did it.
0: Yeah. We're like, we're done.
1: Yes. Perfect. Let's move on.
2: The Warning, thank you so much for being here. We got plenty more time with you. We'll keep chatting in the next hour. Right now, it is Let Down and Do It For The Love. It's Loudwire Nights.

0: It's Loudwire Nights coming up. We'll be joined once again by The Warning as we get ready for their new album, Everything's Falling. It's coming out on Friday. But before we get there, man, coming up here in two songs, I'm going to get you tonight's code word for that trip to West Palm Beach, Florida to see Breaking Benjamin. And right now we got to jump right in the middle of the Fight Club, duking it out between two of the massive debut albums that each came out in 1991. Pearl Jam's 10 up against Smashing Pumpkins' Gish. Open up the Loudwire app, hit that button that says Chuck's Fight Club, get your votes, and Friday night we'll celebrate the winning album.
1: Ow. 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

Poison, it's Loudwire Nights. It's time to get you that code word for that trip to West Palm Beach, Florida, to see Breaking Benjamin along with Chevelle and Starset. Just open up the Loudwire app, tap that button that says Breaking Ben, and get entered to win. Simple as that, man. And to make things simpler, to get you a little closer to winning, if you put in tonight's code word, it'll get you some extra entries, man. Tonight's code word is LATE, L-A-T-E, LATE. Drop that in the app. And good luck. Coming up after this break, more with tonight's special guests. The Warning. They're up after this.

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0: And I feel like you also get kind of comfortable being in your own home. You know, it doesn't limit you, but it's a different kind of vibe as when you're like purposely out to work, and like
1: Yeah.
0: it takes you down a very specific path, I think, being home. And I just wonder what it would be like if it's like maybe the next one is like we're both away from home, producer and artist, or we're both, well, no, we
2: I
0: can't
2: love
0: decide.
2: being home.
0: Oh,
2: I
0: yeah.
2: do. I have my complaints about this project.
0: No, I don't have complaints either, but I was just wondering that it puts us in a very like specific place to create a specific thing. You know what I mean?
1: No, but that's but it is special, and not many
0: Yeah, for sure.
1: artists, you know, can necessarily even have that option. So the fact that you get to do it, like, you know, seems like do it as long as you can. And you talk about the producer, and again, with, you know, another connection to Keep Me Fed, you worked with Anton. And you know, as an outsider, whenever I see a band reunite with a producer, it always makes me think, man, you guys just must have had a great time. And more than that, like, really built a strong, trusting relationship. And I would imagine that happened with you and Anton.
2: I think that, well, first of all, Anton is incredible. Anton is not only an amazing producer and songwriter and creative in general, but he's an amazing person. So it's very lovely to work with him always. It's very lovely to be in the same room with him creatively. But the thing that I think that Keep Me Fed left us wanting was peaceful time creating with Anton. Everything that we did was so quick, and it was so like piecing things together that we had done with a lot of other people and in very different time frames. So we were like, if we were able to do this great, amazing thing with Anton being this disorganized, what would happen if we had the actual time to sit down and fully flesh out the things that we wanted to do in an album from the very beginning? So that's why, like, we were so drawn to go back to Anton. Like, we literally finished recording Keep Me Fed and we released it. And by that time, we already knew that we were going to do the next album with Anton. And we feel like it was just the perfect decision to take because Keep Me Fed was so important to our growth as songwriters and as musicians. And Anton was a key part of that. But to like fully sink in into that growth and that, like, this new era that we had cultivated with Keep Me Fed, I think that Anton was a really integral part of letting us like fully fledge into this new era of The Warning.
1: I love that. The new era of The Warning. Certainly the new era, man. And this album marks it. And this album, Everything's Falling, it is out on Friday. Guys, we'll keep chatting coming up right now. Let's hear from The Warning again, man. This one is called Hell You Call a Dream. Crank it up. It's Loudwire Nights.

0: It's Loudwire Nights. Again, just a gigantic thank you to Daniela, Paulina, and Alejandra for hanging with us tonight as we count down the hours now, just a couple of days, to the release of The Warning's new album, Everything's Falling. You know, I've got to ask you, so as intentional as you are about the music, and you mentioned, you know, there's so much to making an album, and it's clear you are intentional about every aspect of the band. I think the album cover for Keep Me Fed was, you know, it was one of the coolest I had seen in a long time, but the album artwork for Everything's Falling is incredible. And it might be because I'm a little bit obsessed with The Odyssey right now, the movie.
1: yes.
0: But it almost feels like you guys are the sirens in that story of The Odyssey. Ooh. Can you tell me about this cover?
1: Yes. The kind of overarching topic theme for the album was failure and standing up from your failure, like moving forward. And while we were writing the whole thing, our biggest kind of like analogy for this process was Icarus and flying too close to the sun. So what we imagined this journey to be, it was like you're Icarus and you're blinded by your own ambition, and then your wings burn, you crash, and you're just there. And like, what happens after that? So the cover of Everything's Falling, it's kind of where we landed. We already crashed and we burned, and now we're at sea and we don't have wings, and we're just kind of like these fallen angels. That's kind of the visual vibe and the reference for the cover. And we went to Los Cabos and we were there in the ocean in these dresses, and we were just like being thrown by the waves. It was just a very magical experience to be in the environment that you imagined while you wrote an album, and then just like fully living it for the cover. It was so special.
2: So I'm so glad it came out great, because the water was freezing.
3: Yeah. The rocks we were on had a ton of like barnacles on it. Yes. And it really hurt to like sit down and like be there. But so we're very glad everything turned out great for the cover. And it really is what we envisioned. So we're really happy.
0: That's so cool. Yeah, you guys suffered for your art.
1: Yes.
0: And I love too hearing that, you know, you did it after you finished the album, right?
1: Yes.
0: So you knew what the album sounded like. You knew, you know, this collection, what it was. And then you were able to bring it to life, which is, you know, I don't know. I guess I never really think about that. I love

0: I love vinyl. I love, you know, holding the artwork, but that connection to the artist, thinking we've created these songs, we've written these words, we've been in the studio, and now we get to bring it to life with this single picture. That's really cool.
1: Yes. It's one of my favorite process, like parts of the process to, cause we started writing it and we had this idea of the cover already. Like, it was really funny that we were in writing sessions and then sometimes we would be like, but like, what is going to be the actual like layout, like the blocking for the image? And we're like, we're writing the songs. We don't even have the album. Chill out. But like, it feels like you're closing that process, like the creative process. You took the photo for your album cover and that's the end. You're finished creating it. Sure, you have music videos and other things like post-release, but that feels like the magical closing of that creative era.
0: I love hearing that. Guys, thank you so much for being here. Listen, we've been chatting, you know, already for so long and we still got a lot of time together. We are getting deep into everything going on with The Warning. More with the sisters coming up right now. It's AC/DC. It's Loudwire Nights.

0: It's Loud Right Nights. That is Breaking Ben and Something Wicked. 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You ready? I gave it out already, but I'm feeling good tonight, man. I'm feeling good. So here it is. The code word tonight, late. L-A-T-E. Drop that in the app, man. And while you do that, coming up after this break, more with The Warning.
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0: doing, you know, taking lessons or you know, whatever, learning instruments, to know we want to do this. Like, we want to make this a thing. We want to make this our life.
1: I don't know if it's because I'm older, but as time passes by, the less I remember that moment.
2: I mean, I was younger, so the less I remember too. But I feel like it was a very gradual thing.
3: Yeah.
2: You know, it was a very, like, I don't specifically remember, like, oh, this is a turning point. You know, like, this is the moment where I'm like, oh, flip the switch. Like, I'm going to do this forever. I think it was just, like, a very gradual thing. Like, we started, like, from learning our instruments, uploading covers, writing our own music, you know. I feel like one of the starting moments, we got to go to the Ellen Show. And when we came back home, like, we started getting a lot of attention and interviews. And we just, like, started from there, like, really started working, like, extra hard to, like, write music and practice and, you know, keep uploading covers and trying to get small gigs in our hometown or, like, in Mexico in general. And I feel like it was, like, as we started getting attention, it just got more serious over time. And
3: yes,
2: and we made it a thing.
3: I think we usually say that when we started getting the attention, we just kind of went like, whoa, this is real.
2: Yeah.
3: But I feel like right now, if I look back, the moment it became a little bit more real for me was when we started playing original music live. And people would actually,
2: like,
3: you
2: know, the songs.
3: Know the songs or kind of just, like, get into it.
2: Yeah, like, they did it
3: for us. Like, it's, yeah, I think that moment clicked more for me.
0: Yeah.
4: It was so long ago.
3: So long ago. Yes. No.
2: And we were so young, so.
3: Yes.
0: And yet you have so much ahead of you, too. I mean, like, that's like such a weird place to be, right?
4: Yeah. It's very strange to think that we've been a band for 13 years, but we still have so much of our lives ahead of us.
2: Yeah.
4: I mean, but it's a big blessing to have, like, 10 years of experience and you're only, what, 21?
2: Yes.
4: So we can't complain. That's great.
0: That's right. Yes. Yeah. All that experience. It's, yeah. Sometimes people start when they're 21, you know? And so to be at this point and be like, oh yeah, we've, you know, we've released 5 albums, we've toured the world. it's a pretty amazing place to be. I got to ask, I don't know if I've ever heard the story, but where did the name The Warning come from?
3: Oh,
2: it's a bad story.
3: It's a bad story. Well,
4: it's
3: not.
4: It's a lame one.
3: It's a lame one. Yeah, it's not. Yeah, because we were kids and we literally needed a name for a Battle of the Vans type event. And we had fantasized, I think, at what point we're making an album, and we called it The Warning for some reason. We even had a cover. We were thinking of a cover, you see, from a very early age.
2: Covers are important.
3: Yeah.
4: But honestly, we needed a name.
3: Yeah.
4: We came up with The Warning. The Warning stuck. And we went viral. Like, to be honest, nobody loved The Warning.
2: No one liked it.
4: Yes. Yeah. Internally, we didn't love it, went viral. And we went viral with The Warning.
2: So we were we can't change it now.
4: The Warning it is.
3: Yeah. And then we realized that no one really had it's. I thought it was kind of like a normal name to have, but no one had taken it. Like, there was no.
4: Older bands, but
3: maybe.
4: Yes.
3: Well, but legally.
4: But exactly. We were able to trademark it, so we were like, yeah,
0: woo! That's awesome. Well, yeah, and you know, 13 years later, however many years later, like, it's a pretty good name, and it seems like it fits perfect, you know?
3: Sure. Yeah, we love it.
4: We never hated it. It was nobody was, like
2: passionate about it.
4: It was like, okay, sure, that's fine.
0: Guys, thank you so much for being here. We'll keep chatting in the next hour. Right now, it's the latest from Poppy. This is Time Will Tell. It's Loudwire Nights. It's

It's Loudwire Nights. That is Creed and My Own Prison. And that one goes out to Creed, who released the album My Own Prison on this day in 1997. Now, it initially came out in April of 97, but that was when Creed independently released it. Then, you know, they got signed to a deal and the major label re-released it just a few months later on this day in 97. So a couple of anniversaries to celebrate for Creed and My Own Prison, man. My name is Chuck, hanging with you until the clock strikes midnight. Coming up, we'll be joined once again by Daniela, Paulina, and Alejandra of The Warning as we get ready for their new album coming out on Friday. Right now, it is Shinedown and Young Again. It's Loudwire Nights.

0: It's Loudwire Nights. You know what we do anytime we hear Ronnie James Dio's voice on this show?
1: All hail Dio.
0: That's right. All hail Dio. Coming up after this break, more with tonight's special guests, Daniela, Paulina, and Alejandra of The Warning. They're up next.
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0: people have to do behind the curtain to make those moments happen? How can you incorporate it in your own way? Like, it's just a very big, wonderful learning experience where you have the time to actually learn.
1: Right on. The Warning. Thank you so much for being here, Daniela, Paulina, Alejandra. We are very excited to get our hands on the new album, Everything's Falling, on Friday. 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We'll keep chatting with The Warning coming up. Right now, it's Ryan Purds and Sour. 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

0: It's Loudwire Nights. We're hanging out with Daniela, Paulina, and Alejandra of The Warning, counting down now just hours, man, just a couple of days before we get our hands on the new album, Everything's Falling, this Friday. And, you know, talking about you guys touring with Youngblood earlier this year, you've played with so many bands and, you know, Youngblood or 3 Days Grace or GNR or Hailstorm, they're pretty reckless. You've obviously played gigantic European festivals and the big festivals here in the States and your own headlining shows and all of that. But even so, like with all, again, we talk about all the experience you've had already, you know, this is a new chapter, a new era. It's starting for The Warning. As you think about all that you've done, all that you've been part of, but also this kind of complete blank slate that's ahead of you on this new journey, what is the hope? What is the dream for the band right now?
1: Oh my God.
0: Simple question.
1: Right. Yeah. The dream, I feel like, is take our music to as much places as we can in the most healthy way possible. You know,
2: I think that it sounds really weird when we say it because we're so young.
1: Yes.
2: But honestly, the dream is to be able to do what we do in a sustainable way for our health, our happiness, our peace, for our whole team as well. Have enough time on the road and enough time off the road to have fulfilling experiences while you're on the road, to have time off, to enjoy where you're at. Just like carving out those spaces to live life while you're like doing what you love the most, which is to share music. But also like, when you're so like, when you get tunnel vision, when you start doing these things and sometimes other things start to lose their priority. So I think that the dream is for us to find that balance.
1: A healthy balance.

0: For sure.
1: Being like, not necessarily getting tunnel vision, like being able to do what we do in a structured, like heavy way, but mm-hmm. also balancing everything so it can be healthy for literally everyone around us. Because it's not only us who like we're on tour and we're away or whatever. Our whole crew does that as well. Our team, like there's just like so many people involved into making the warning what is the warning. So if we can find, like the dream is to take a step like higher in what it means to give a show and the amount of people that are there and like just sharing our music overall, but also like finding this like perfect, wonderful balance yes. that I think is really hard to achieve. Cause what is a perfect balance, but at least find the one who? Like for a team. Yeah. For sure.
2: How do you protect that? Cause you talk about healthy and sustainable, and right. I imagine that means a whole lot of different things, right? Like obviously physical health and spiritual or emotional health, your mental health, all that. Like, how do you sort of protect that as you're on the road, as you're touring the world?
0: You know, it depends. Also with trying to keep a balance, I think it's up to us and to everyone to also keep an open mind that it's not always going to be possible, but the intention behind it is really important. And sometimes we have to protect it with, you know, saying no to a few shows or not visiting certain places because we can't stay 3 months in a row to, you know, visit every single place that wants to see us. And we love that everyone wants to see us. But yeah, sometimes you have to figure out how to do a little bit and then take a step back and then come back maybe later, even though the maybe later is a year off because you have to, like, our schedules work in years.
1: Yes, like, and we like, already have 2 years booked ahead.
0: For sure. Yeah. And when people are like, you're not visiting this place. And I feel like, no, but I am. I'm just doing it a year later. And for me, it's already happening, but they have no idea, yeah. Of course.
1: Right. We have contact.
0: But yeah, sometimes it just has to be a little bit more spaced out.
1: But apart from scheduling, mm-hmm. I think that the things that we do is just like we're very open about how we're feeling and we try to let our team know that it's okay if they do as well. To just like give each other space because sometimes, as Danny said, like sometimes it's not possible. Sometimes you have to do 50 shows in a row because it is like you tried everything out and it's the only way where it's economically feasible, mm-hmm. where time allows you because you have something booked later in that month. Like there's just so many factors,
0: variables, yeah.
1: to keeping things healthy. So yeah. what we try to do is like keep our food healthy, try to exercise, give each other space if we're not feeling that well, open conversations so people can share how they're feeling. And honestly, more than anything, I call it being Dua Lipa. Like if you try to be Dua Lipa and you try to enjoy things while you're on tour, you try to go out, you try to go to a nice place for dinner, you try to see the city. Like when we all have our Dua Lipa moments, things feel better. It feels healthier. Yes.
0: We're assuming Dua Lipa does that because yes. of social media. We yes. don't know her.
1: I don't know her thoroughly.
0: No. Or but possibly. She looks like she lives a good life on tour.
2: That's it, man. Maybe may we all live a Dua Lipa life. Words I never thought I'd say on this show. My name is Chuck, and we will keep chatting with Daniela, Paulina, and Alejandra of The Warning coming up right now from their new album, Everything's Falling, out on Friday. This one is Kerosene, Cloudwire Nights.

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1: It's Loud Wire Nights. That is The Architects and Broken Mirror. My name is Chuck. I'm going to take a quick break. When I get back, we wrap things up with tonight's three special guests, Daniela, Paulina, and Alejandra of The Warning.
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2: One more time, just a huge thank you to The Warning for hanging with us tonight. Daniela, Paulina, Alejandra, it's always great to catch up, but especially so tonight as we are getting ready for the release of your new album, Everything's Falling, on Friday. And when this album comes out, right, it's the first time fans get their hands on it. You guys are like, yeah, we've been done with this. You know, we sat on a rock in the cold ocean. We're done. We're ready. We're moving forward. And you even said when Keep Me Fed was finished, you guys already had this idea for the next album. And so, you know, once this album is out, you've got 3 sold out shows at the Fonda Theater in LA, which is amazing, followed by Louder Than Life in Louisville. Are you thinking about, like, what's next? Not tours or shows, but like musically, like what comes after this already?
3: Honestly, this time
4: we're so focused on this album,
3: yes,
4: on the rollout, the music videos, like there's so many things of like
3: the rehearsals,
4: packaging, rehearsals and merch and this, like we've been planning this for like so long. Yeah. Like, well, I feel like the Youngblood tour was like the tour in the US where we did like everything for the album, from like packaging, inserts, videos,
3: signing,
4: like it was crazy. So we're honestly really focused on making this album work and rehearsing it for live shows, potential set lists. You know, we're just very focused on this album and how we're going to tour.
3: I think we'll start worrying about that when the album is released and we feel that we've got like the songs under control when we play them live. Mm-hmm. When things settle down
5: or after the first headlining tour or something, I feel like it has to like have a moment and then we...
4: Visually, I have ideas, but I always have visual ideas. But like musically,
5: not yet.
4: Focusing
5: on this one.
2: Is this the first time with an album release where you kind of feel that way, where you're like, we're 100% in the album. We're not thinking about what's next.
4: I think Keep Me Fed, it was the same thing.
5: No. Well, a little bit. I think with Error, it was more of a thing.
4: With Error,
5: yes,
4: I don't feel that way because in Error we had like songs left over.
5: Yeah,
4: but
5: it was a pandemic.
4: I feel like the first months, you're so in it. I think that after like 2 months, things will start to get. But I mean, at least personally, I work that way.
5: No, I can't imagine myself 2 months after the release of this album being thinking like, no, I can't.
4: I feel like maybe 2 months after touring.
5: Yes.
2: There you go. All right. Well, we'll catch up in a couple months and we'll see how you're feeling. Okay. Daniela, Paulina, Alejandra, thank you so much for joining us tonight. Thank you for celebrating this new album and just diving into all of it. Listeners, get everything you need. Stay caught up. Grab the album at thewarningband.com. And the 3 of you know this. I love having you on the show and catching up. You are welcome back anytime. It's always an open door for you.
3: Yes,
5: Chuck.
2: 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Right now, it's the latest from Manson. This is Exit Wound. 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
3: All right, there are just about 36 days between now and when Metallica take the stage for their first show at the Sphere in Vegas. 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Right now, let's kick off Mission Metallica, man. This is Screaming Suicide. 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

0: It's Loud Wire Nights, one of my favorites off the Load album. That is Bleeding Me, and before that, an all-time classic from Kill 'Em All, Motor Breath. That wraps up Mission Metallica tonight. My name is Chuck, hanging with you until the clock strikes midnight, man. We still got a lot of time for some rock and roll, so I'm going to take a quick break. When I get back, I've got the latest from Nickelback.
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3: On October 30th, Nickelback will release their 11th studio album, crossing that double-digit milestone for releasing albums. 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This is Rattle the Cage. 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

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Dive into it right now. This is Dead Memories. 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
15: 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So right now, let's wish a very happy birthday to Tyler from Theory of a Dead Man. This one is for you. It's the latest from Theory. 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

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We are in the final hour of this Wednesday night, getting us a little bit closer to the weekend. Not a bad feeling, man. Not a bad feeling at all. My name is Chuck. Thank you so much for letting me hang with you on this Wednesday night. Coming up in this final hour of the show, we'll wish a very happy birthday to Theory of a Dead Man's frontman, Tyler Connolly. We'll also get new music from Ashes to New and Avatar right now. It's a perfect circle. This one is called Starless. It's Loudwire Nights.

0: It's Loud Right Now. It's at his GNR. My name is Chuck. I got to remind you, man, we've got a trip right now that you can enter to win. You could be going to West Palm Beach with a buddy in October to see Breaking Benjamin, Chevelle, and Starset. Get all the details, all the rules, everything at loudwire.com or on the Loudwire app. And then if you put in this code word, it's going to increase your chances of winning. Tonight's code word, late. L-A-T-E, late. It is not too late to put that code word in. So good luck. And then tomorrow night, I'll get you a new code word. And then Friday night, I'll get you another new code word. And we'll do this all again next week, too. All these code words, man, they just add up and get you that much closer to winning. I'm going to take a quick one when I get back. New music from Avatar.
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10: All right, thank you. Thank you, Paul Turner. And thank you, everybody, for joining us today. The Buzz Adams Morning Show is on the air. We've got a lot coming up to present to you on the show today. I want to tell you about a dining deal. We do have one this week. It goes live on Friday at 10 a.m., as these things do. And this week's featured restaurant is Flautas Juarez. 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Open Monday through Sunday, now serving breakfast. 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Now, what happens when we do these dining deals? We print up 100 certificates. And we put them out there on the internet. And each certificate has a value of $50. But if you're one of the first 100 to get your certificate, you pay only $25. So it's twice as much food, half as much money. And you might get to try out either a restaurant that you already know and love or a place that you haven't tried before. And this week, it's Flautas Juarez at 301 East Paisano downtown. Good morning, Joanna Barba.
11: Good morning.
10: Right toward the end of the show, we were, we're still kind of reeling from Dolly Parton passing away. Real sad.
11: Mm-hmm.
10: Everybody I talked to, really sad about Dolly Parton. And then Tim Curry, the star of Rocky Horror Picture Show, passed away.
11: 80-year-olds should be on radar right now.
10: They were both the same age. Dolly was 80, wow. And Tim Curry was also 80 years old.
11: Right.
10: Now we'll have a separate segment for that. A lot of stuff going on with Dolly. They want to rename the airport in Nashville after her.
11: Yeah, this morning, the news that I watched was still all about Dolly. And I'm off. What's going on in the world?
10: I hear the federal government's going to go along with it as long as it's called the Donald Trump Dolly Parton International Airport.
11: The Donald Trump presents the Dolly Parton Airport.
12: Yeah. Well, is there anyone else in country music that's bigger than her? Like, female-wise? No, huh?
10: Boy, yeah, I guess you could make an argument. Now, I mean, as far as the number of hits, and she wrote her own songs.
12: That's what I
10: was a skillful guitarist.
12: Songs. Yeah.
11: Yes, she
10: was. She could get that. That's her finger picking.
12: Buzz, I don't
10: know. Jolene. I don't know how she does it with those nails.
11: Right.
10: How is that possible, Danny?
12: I don't know. I couldn't do that with those nails, but I saw a video of her. Like, she was on the Johnny Carson show, and she wrote him a song. And she's performing with, like, these super long nails.
11: Her nails.
12: Yeah. It's like, wow.
10: It's beyond me how you can even play a guitar.
11: Yeah. She transcends country music and isn't every little corner of pop culture.
12: I know. Her last album was a rock album. So.
10: So, Joanna, what do we have coming up in the Hollywood Cheesemade today?
11: We do have other things coming up, including an insane trailer just dropped for a Netflix show that's doing like a Willy Wonka experience that includes an AI Gene Wilder.
10: Did they get one of the original Oompa Loompas from the 1970s?
11: That's what I asked too, and I'm like, no, they can't be alive.
12: Should we do a trailer breakdown for that?
10: No, I don't think we need
11: it's a show.
10: Breakdown,
11: it's going to be a show, like a reality competition series.
10: So the Oompa Loompa, the elderly Oompa Loompa,

0: was one of the Oompa Loompas from the Gene Wilder movie.
1: Really?
0: Which came out in 70, I don't know, 1, 72, 73, something like that. We'll have that on the way in about an hour. A lot of football tonight, preseason football, that is, but plenty of games that you can, you know, we've missed it. It's been gone a few months. NFL preseason football tonight on the NFL Network. Buffalo Bills hosting the Pittsburgh Steelers. And then you've got the Los Angeles Chargers hosting the LA Rams. Over on Amazon, another game, the Cleveland Browns host the New England Patriots. So a lot of football, college football, gets started this weekend in earnest. And there'll be a lot more NFL preseason games, including the Cowboys playing the Saints at AT&T Stadium. Steve Kaplowitz will be along later to talk sports with us. And we're going to have Today in Sound Clips coming up here in just a few minutes. All right, everybody, make sure you're buckled in. Plenty to talk about today, and more of the Buzz Adams Morning Show is coming up right after this.
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4: Hey, guys, the calendar. You know how sometimes you have soup and there's crab in it? Well, it's Crab Soup Day. In Nicaragua, they really take it seriously. It's like a national holiday. It's International Lottery Day, so if you're going to win,
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4: 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Today's National Burger Day and Just Because Day. Why is it Just Because Day? 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

0: 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Triple digits are going to be with us through the weekend, and it looks like, yep, all of next week we're going to hit at least 100 every single day. Today, partly cloudy. Let's say the high is going to be right around 100. This afternoon, we're seeing a chance of rain. Give it about a 15 to 20% chance of rain in the El Paso forecast, which could possibly cool things off a little bit. 101 for your high on Friday. Not seeing any rain through the rest of the week. And Friday, Saturday, and Sunday all look clear. But we're going to have those extreme triple-digit temperatures. Looks like right on through all of next week. So that's the golfer's forecast. 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Their number is 915-821-2122. On Loudwire Nights tonight, you know we're doing this contest throughout the day to fly to Florida and see Breaking Benjamin in West Palm Beach. So code words throughout the day. First one's around 10 a.m. Then we got one early in the 2 p.m. hour, the 5 p.m. hour. Chuck Armstrong has your final code word during the 8 p.m. hour during Loudwire Nights. 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That's 10 o'clock, and that is our mission every weeknight. 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We got some news audio to share. 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
0: All the day's news with accompanying sound bites and actualities. Deadly flash floods in Nepal have left at least 157 people dead and hundreds more missing, and there were over 40 American citizens that have been reported in this. The fatality count was of last night, and it is expected to grow today. The flooding hit the northern Rasuwa district near the border with Tibet. Nepal's government says at least 403 foreign visitors and 93 Nepali tourists have been missing, and at least 47 Americans are among those who cannot be reached today. Here is a professor of Earth and Environmental Sciences, Dr. Goran Ekstrom, explaining what scientists believe happened to cause the immense flooding in Nepal.
2: When all this rock comes down, has a lot of energy, it warms up that ice, creates more waters.
0: So he's talking about a kind of like a, I don't know what it, I'm going to call it a glacier, but you know what I'm talking about? Like up in the mountains.
3: Okay.
0: Where like Mount Everest stuff is. So like a big chunk of ice became detached, melted, and that's what's leading to all the flooding, they say. After yesterday's hearing, Lindsey Clancy, have you found yourself following any of the Lindsey Clancy coverage,
3: just,
0: or have you just been obsessed
3: with him?
0: Lindsey Clancy is this woman who...
3: I'm aware of the case, yeah.
0: Yeah, okay. So we don't need to explain the case.
3: No, I'm aware. I'm just not really deep into the details of it.
0: Well, I guess her defense is arguing that she was in a state of psychosis, so should be...
3: Uh-huh. Okay.
0: You know, probably what they're angling toward is getting her into
3: a mental state facility
0: instead of prison.
3: Right. That much I've gotten.
0: She's in a wheelchair. You know that?
3: Yes.
0: I was watching. So she killed her children tragically, and then I guess she cut her wrist, but not enough to kill herself. She took a bunch of pills. She threw herself out of a second floor window.
4: Right after?
0: She paralyzed herself. So that's why they have to bring her in the wheelchair in court.
3: I did see she tried to kill herself.

0: herself after killing her kids.
1: Wow, I didn't know that.
0: And now she's paralyzed.
2: Here is Lindsay Clancy's attorney, Kevin Reddington, explaining what will happen today in the trial in terms of what the possible verdicts could be in this case.
3: Tomorrow, you'll hear the judge go through the instructions for first degree, second degree manslaughter, and of course, acquittal. And those are the ways that they can convict her.
2: So that is Kevin Reddington. He is the attorney for Lindsay Clancy. Reddington was asked if he expected maternal mental health to become a major issue before Lindsay Clancy's trial. Here's what he's answering. Did he expect maternal mental health and postpartum psychosis to become such a big issue when this trial started?
3: I don't think anybody expected that it would strike such a chord. I'm glad it did, because it's something that had to be done. And I'm very, very happy that in some way I was able to kind of, as a guy, not knowing much about any of this before I started the trial, but I'm appalled. I'm disgusted with these doctors and this healthcare. It's repulsive what happened here.
2: I was reading some of the articles on it. Apparently, she had reached out to a lot of people months leading up to this, asking, "I need help."
0: One article that I did read where they were cross examining the mother in law, or I guess the ex mother in law now, so the mother of her ex husband. And she does say, like, she kept telling us, like, she wants to kill herself and that she was
2: scared. They divorced, the husband and wife?
0: No. When it happened? No, they were not.
2: Are they divorced now?
0: They are divorced now. And I think he's remarried.
2: Oh.
0: He recently got remarried.
2: Okay. All right, then.
0: So they were cross-examining the ex-mother-in-law. And the mother-in-law was the one saying, no, yeah, she did keep saying, like, she needs help. She's scared of taking the medication because she doesn't want to fall asleep in case the baby needs her or something like that. And I'm like, oh my God, so did everybody know, like, she needed help? Or
2: I guess,
0: I'm not really that, it's not really on my radar. So I'm not really deep into the details of it. But when I read that, I was like, oh snap. She was already telling people like months before.
2: I got a big story out of the NFL, so I guess you can take a nap. You can power down for like a minute.
1: I got you, Joanna.
0: Thank you.
2: Apparently, the NFL has made the decision to get rid of the Pro Bowl.
0: Oh, I did see that in the news this morning.
1: Good.
0: So this is like an all-star game?
1: Yeah.
2: Yeah, it's like their all-star game, which was never a big deal.
1: No one cares about it, though.
2: It was never a big deal. And then it got even suckier. And, you know, it's like an all-star game type of thing. The players nobobody wants to get hurt. Nobody's really hitting, which doesn't work well in the sport of football.
1: No.
2: It might work in basketball better. But it
1: got ridiculous, I think, when they started doing all the flag football stuff.
2: Then they turned it into a flag football game. So
1: yeah. Or like one year it was just like, it wasn't even a football
2: skills
1: game.
2: Skills challenge. Like a skills challenge. Yeah, you're up on this.
1: Yeah.
2: I didn't know if you'd know this or not.
1: Oh yeah, and I remember one year, you know, typically it was like NFC versus AFC. One year it was like team
2: coaches. The Manning brothers. I think it was Eli and Peyton.
1: But then it was one of those commentators, I forgot his name. Sanders? Was it Team Sanders one year? And like,
2: none of it managed to garner viewership.
1: No one cares.
2: And nobody cares. From ESPN, here's Judy Batista explaining the NFL's decision to eliminate the Pro Bowl.
4: Well, let's start, Brian, with what just happened a little while ago. The NFL effectively killed the Pro Bowl. No tackle football game, no flag football game, no skills competition, no Pro Bowl game anymore. This came after a series of conversations with players, including star players. It has been a source of frustration in the NFL how non-competitive the game was, so they are eliminating it. However, they are still going to honor the game's best players. They're going to name 88 Pro Bowlers, no alternates.
2: Maybe they should put some absurd amount of money, like up as a prize, so you can get the players to actually...
1: Or
2: nobody liked this
1: money, or like I don't know, it wouldn't work. I was thinking like a draft pick or something like that, but then you have to.
2: It's the individual players. They're the ones who don't want to get hurt.
1: Exactly. Yeah.
2: God, as Batista was talking about it there, I was like, It sounds like they were embarrassed to be involved in this. Like the players sound like they were suffering.

0: An embarrassment.
1: I tuned in one year with the flag football stuff. And I'm like, this is ridiculous. Like, it was not good.
0: The CEO of Flock Camera. You know, we've talked about the Flock cameras, and these are these surveillance cameras that are up just randomly. Think of a red light camera, which Texas did away with because it's an invasion of privacy. Right. Imagine that, but not attached to a red light, just seemingly anywhere.
2: And it's like, we're going to track your license plate number for the next 18 cameras.
0: Here is Garrett Langley. He is the CEO of Flock Safety, and he was on Fox News and begged for a national compromise between privacy and public safety.
3: I value my privacy. My family values their privacy. My employees value their privacy. But what we're talking about is safety as well. And so I think when people talk about just one of these, privacy or safety, they're prioritizing the wrong thing. And what we have to prioritize as a country is compromise. How do we have our safety and how do we balance privacy?
0: Also, I've seen it commented upon, we're being surveilled all the time. Like apparently these driverless cars, when they're in park, they're recording 360 degrees. I don't understand it because I don't have one of these cars. Okay. But I mean, if your argument is, safety over any privacy concerns, well, why not put cameras in people's homes to see what they're doing at home? They might.
2: Where do we draw the line in the name of safety, you know?
0: I bristle at the idea that somebody could be following me, even, and because this is the big argument people come up with, even if I'm not doing anything wrong.
2: Oh, yeah, that seems to be the
0: big
2: argument.
0: That's the big thing, if you're not doing anything wrong. Do you know how many motor vehicle laws and regulations there are? So many that it's almost impossible that there's anybody out there driving who isn't breaking at least one of them.
2: At least one of them, and you don't even know, you might not even know you could be breaking one of those laws.
0: I just read another law enforcement officer is being investigated for stalking an ex-girlfriend using the Flock cameras. So
2: it seems
0: that
2: to
0: continues
2: be
0: to be
2: what
0: abused.
2: These cameras are being used for the most, to stalking either your ex-girlfriend, or there was that one case where a female cop was tracking down her ex-husband's new wife.
0: There is a new OpenAI feature. And I don't know if you have any thoughts about this, but it allows ChatGPT to not only read your text, but actually text for you.
2: Okay.
0: Here is one influencer talking about it.
4: ChatGPT has now launched Apple Messages integration on Mac, allowing it to access your entire message history and send text messages on your behalf. Essentially, this new feature launched by OpenAI will allow the chatbot to conduct actions within Apple Messages app. ChatGPT will be able to read your messages, will be able to write your messages, will be able to actually hit send on your messages.
0: Yeah, what could go wrong?
2: Okay. this is something everybody needed or something? You can't respond to your own text messages?
0: I get a text and like four possible responses pop up at the bottom.
2: Right, so you could just automatically text like, yes, no, on my way or something like that.
0: Oh, I'm sorry, I can't. You know, right. Whatever it is, it kind of tailors it. I would feel just very insulted if I knew somebody was just answering back to me using even those.
1: Sorry, Buzz.
0: Why do you do that?
1: No, of course not. You don't use those?
0: No. Here's the thing. It seems like a blow off to me. So if it's a message, I'm going to blow. Say it's a telemarker.
1: Right.
0: I'm just blowing it off.
1: Yeah.
0: You know, I'm not even responding.
1: Yeah. I thought you would because it's technically the path of least resistance if you think about it.

0: chat.
1: Oh, yeah.
2: What'd you name it?
0: Mosho Mofos.
1: Oh.
3: Oh, yeah. And Joanna texted us today and you responded with an emoji.
0: You did respond with an emoji this morning.
2: Yeah, just a thumbs up.
3: Wow. And it seems you edited it to be of your skin color.
2: I did not.
3: You did it?
2: No.
3: Because
0: that's how it came.
3: Well, no, the hair comes as yellow. Yellow's like the...
0: You're a Simpson?
3: Standard.
2: I didn't even notice what color the
3: thumb... It's white. It's white.
2: Jeez.
0: The emojis.
2: It just dawned on me.
0: Skin tones.
2: I found out it was off-putting to people that I would respond in. I'd even, you know, if it was a long text, I'd indent it. You know, I was just like following grammatic rules and stuff. And I know, and it felt like
0: I still follow grammatical rules when
2: texting.
0: Do
2: you use periods?
0: I do, yeah, because I have a different sentiment coming up. You know.
3: Uh-huh.
2: Tim Curry passed away. The star of Rocky Horror Picture Show was 80 years old, as Dolly Parton was. Tim Curry's been in poor health following a stroke in 2012. Here's Tim Curry as the original Pennywise in It.
4: Hi, Georgie. Aren't you going to say hello? Don't you want a balloon?
5: Supposed to take stuff from strangers.
4: I, Georgie, am Pennywise the Dancing Clown. You are Georgie. So now we know each other.
5: I guess so.
4: And there's cotton candy and rides and all sorts of surprises down here. And balloons, too.
5: Do they float?
4: Oh, yes. And when you're down here with me, you float, too!
2: You know, that was pretty scary for network television of the early 90s.
3: So it wasn't a movie?
2: No. Well, it was a multi-part television event.
3: I've never seen it. Am I missing out?
2: It's kind of interesting.
0: Like
2: it's like
0: movies?
3: I respect them. Yeah, it depends on which ones. But
0: this is actually a really good... it's very nightmare-inducing, though. I watched it way too young. I was but a child.
2: Yeah.
3: So Tim Curry's the clown?
0: Yes.
2: Yeah, wow.
0: And it's just like a regular-looking clown, but you know it's, like, scary.
2: Tim Curry played Dr. Frank Infurter, the sweet transvestite from Transsexual Transylvania. Huh. Here's one of his big songs from that movie. Okay.
0: What'd you do?
2: Here we go.
6: Just a sweet transvestite.

0: It's a good song.
1: We did this a few years ago as our Halloween theme. I think it was the 50th anniversary.
2: I believe that when we did that, I was so sick.
0: You guys did it at the Rocky Horror
2: Picture? I was sick with COVID.
0: No way.
1: I was Frankenfurter. Were you Magenta?
2: I was.
1: Yeah, you were Magenta.
0: What was Nico?
1: And Nico was Riff Raff. Oh,
2: Nico,
1: man.
2: Riff-raff.
1: Nico was a great Riff Raff.
2: He really was.
0: Really?
2: He looked
1: great. Like
2: the
1: role he was born to play.
2: He looked great. I was so sad I missed out that parade. I was so sick.
1: I was once the MC of a live stage performance of Rocky Horror Show
2: that
1: they did every weekend.
2: Ooh.
1: And people would come and bring their props and stuff.
2: The newspapers.
1: Yeah, and my job was to go out before and say, hey, just, you know, keep it off the stage, because one of the things is you throw rice, you shoot water guns. We had live performers up there that, you know, could have slipped
2: it's
1: and fallen. So I know... I know Rocky Horror. I know like every song all the way through because I've been at so many of those things.
2: I love every year that they do it here for the Plaza Classic Film Fest. One year that I went.
1: They do it every year?
2: They do it every year, and it's always a free one. So it's a free event that you can go to.
1: And they let people go out
2: for it. And they do it outside, which is very fitting, right? But one year it was raining so much that all of us had our newspapers trying to shield ourselves from the rain.
1: Because it's raining when they go to Castle Frankenfurter.
0: They do a lot of-

0: of musicals? Tim Curry?
1: Did Tim? I mean, that's the big one, I think.
0: Because I remember he was also in Annie. He was Rooster.
2: Oh, yeah, he was in Annie.
0: Yeah.
1: In what?
2: Well, he was really good with, like, Broadway.
1: Tell me if you know this famous Tim Curry character.
3: Eliza, we heard... Lord Nelson's trousers, it's a yeti. No creature threatens a Thornberry.
2: Smashing.
1: You grew up with that one?
2: I did. Yeah. Everyone's forgetting he was the voice of Nigel Thornberry in The Wild Thornberries.
0: All right. That movie, the crossover movie between them and Rugrats.
2: They do a crossover. The Rugrats go wild.
0: Iconic, core memory.
2: And you know who's the voice? Because in The Wild Thornberries, Buzz, Eliza Thornberry can talk to animals.
0: Yes.
2: And in the crossover with the Rugrats, the dog that they have talks to her. Do you know who does the voice of the dog?
1: Pauly Shore.
2: Bruce Willis.
1: Oh, really?
0: Oh, really?
2: Amazing.
0: I didn't know that. Wow.
1: Here's another movie Tim Curry had a memorable part in. See how long it takes you to identify this movie.
4: And how are we this morning?
5: Fine. Is my transportation here?
4: Mm-hmm. Out in front, sir.
5: With
4: a limousine
5: pizza.
4: And a pizza. Compliments of the Plaza Hotel.
2: I love the way he says pizza.
0: Is that his most notable role at this point?
1: No.
2: As
1: Rocky
2: a child.
1: As a child.
2: I was like, that guy's hilarious.
0: Yeah.
2: But never knew he was also Pennywise.
1: No.
2: So when that was revealed to me, I was like, shooketh.
1: So there is today in sound clips for you. Hey, you know, this month, August is National Golf Month. All
0: Congrats,
1: month long.
0: Buzz.
1: Yeah.
2: Oh.
1: Let's do a special themed late night roundup. We went back into the archives and found a bunch of throwback jokes about National Golf Month.
6: Hey, get this. A family in Massachusetts won $5 million from a lawsuit against a country club after their property was hit with over 600 golf balls.
2: What?
6: Family was like, you know, when we moved directly next to a golf course, we had no idea this could happen.
7: Forbes magazine announced last week that golfer Tiger Woods is officially a billionaire, leaving him no choice but to start a company to launch him into space.
6: Tiger Woods, who's still recovering from an injury that many thought would end his career, said that he plans to play this week at the Masters.

0: golf announcers were so pumped. They were like, this is amazing.
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0: continued extreme heat this week, the weekend, and all next week. Every day is a triple digit or more day. 103 for the high temperature today. Possibly a chance of some afternoon showers. We're going to put that at about 15 to 20%, but then the weekend looks pretty rain-free, but yep, triple digits every day. I'm going to say for the next 10 days at least. We're going to get to the Mo Show calendar and daily almanac of events. That's coming up shortly. A Godsmack is coming. It's not that far off either. And it's a free concert. So you can see Godsmack on their Rise to Rock World Tour. Speaking Rock Casino, September the 6th. 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So you don't have a ticket, but we have the pass you need to get backstage. Got a contest going on right now. You can meet Godsmack in person. Also, Godsmack 2LP set, CD, Blu-ray, a Godsmack t-shirts, part of the prize package. 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The contest ends Thursday, September the 3rd. And we got these, you know, these prize packages that I think you'll think are really, really cool. KLAQ welcomes Godsmack to Speaking Rock Casino Sunday, September the 6th. Any weekend plans, Joanna?
1: It's still too early.
0: too early to decide.
2: Right, so what is it, Thursday? Yeah.
1: What's today, Thursday?
2: Yeah.
0: That's Thursday.
1: Which, by the way, you can hear me on middays now, so.
0: Yeah, how's that going for you?
1: It's going fine. I did get a lot of AbChat messages. I will still be on the morning show. So.
0: Because people are hearing you
1: on middays. Yeah, they're asking, wait, are you not going to be on the show anymore? Mm. I'll still be here. And
2: as she says with excitement. Yeah.
0: And this is going to sound like a crazy question if you don't know what I'm talking about.
1: Okay.
0: Are you aware of Oreo Gate? Okay, no. I can tell
2: Oreo?
0: That you're not.
1: No.
2: Like the cookie?
1: The cookie, yeah. Oreo? Is there a scandal?
0: So this was a mom group among mothers of kindergarten age children.
1: Okay.
0: Okay. So a woman in Instagram is going viral for sharing a mom's group chat where another mother named Michelle is asking the other kindergarten mothers to stop packing Oreos.
1: Uh-oh.
0: Because it makes her daughter, Ava, upset. Ava's in kindergarten.
1: Okay.
0: There's no allergy issue or anything here.
1: Why doesn't
2: What's the issue?
0: The mom, Michelle, doesn't want Ava eating Oreos. Uh-oh. And she's trying to, now she's telling the other mothers, don't pack Oreos because when my daughter sees them, she gets sad.
1: Stop. Stop.
0: One of the moms in the chat group. By the way, this is an ongoing series. You need to read the text. It just goes on and on.
1: I'm gonna look up Oreo.
2: Are the parents Gen Z? Could be, right?
0: Yeah, could be. Like with kids in kindergarten.
2: Yeah.
0: I'm sure there's probably different ages of the parents.
2: Oh, yeah. Yeah.
0: So the mom, Ava's mom does not want her eating Oreos. So she's telling the other parents, don't pack your kids Oreos because my daughter sees them. So one mom named Charlotte in the mom chat packed Oreos and said, with respect, I'm not changing my daughter's lunch because your daughter wants an Oreo. The conversation went on for days and days.
2: Wow.
0: And it also came out during the chat that the daughter of the complaining mom, Ava, is making trades with the other kids so she can get an Oreo.
1: Okay.
0: So good for her.
1: So I have the chat here. And this is Charlotte. She's the one who's all like, I'm going to continue giving my kid Oreos. And Michelle's the one that says her daughter is upset about it. Charlotte, please don't say Oreos. Michelle, yes, actually. Someone sent them again. Charlotte, that would be me. Laughing emoji.

0: Michelle. Ooh. Right. So after our conversation yesterday, you still chose to send them. Charlotte, they were already in her lunchbox, Michelle.
1: Yeah, Michelle.
0: Then Jenny comes in. I'm sorry, but this is getting ridiculous. Michelle, I don't think my daughter coming home crying 2 days in a row is ridiculous.
1: What? Just because of some Oreos?
2: Give your kid an Oreo.
1: They're kids.
0: Oh, what? And the school responded.
1: Oh, really?
2: What then the school got involved? What did they say?
0: The school sent a text message, as they do nowadays.
1: Oh, they're in the chat too? The school?
0: Well, I guess because schools now send updates through texts. Buzz, you have experience with that?
2: My experience is if they send a text for any parent, they send it to all parents. At least that's the way they did it in Coronado.
0: The school said, "We encourage families to choose healthy options where possible. However, what is included in each child's lunchbox is ultimately at the discretion of parents."
1: Exactly, yeah.
0: And she's all like, seems pretty clear to me.
1: Buzz, if this happened to you as a parent, what would you do?
2: I don't know. I've never packed a lunch for a kid in my life. It's hard for me to relate.
0: And I grew up in the 90s where it was very common that, hey, what do you have? I'll swap you for this.
1: Yeah. Same here.
0: I got Oreos. You got Rice Krispie Treat. Let's switch.
1: Yeah.
2: I wonder if poor Ava even got any snacks or if her mom was just a...
0: I know. I want to know what's in Ava's lunchbox.
1: Like carrots and...
0: One of them should really come through broccoli. And be like, look, now my daughter is upset that you're putting carrots in your daughter's lunchbox. Can you stop?
2: It's making my daughter feel guilty that she's not eating as healthy as your daughter.
1: Yeah.
2: A man from Southern California drove all the way to Washington, D.C., and he was arrested for having a very, very unconcealed weapon. A 35-year-old man named Philin Tam Duy Lee was arrested in Washington, D.C. First of all, his vehicle was illegally parked, but the bigger issue was that there was a gigantic guillotine in the bed of his pickup. He parked outside the Capitol building.
0: Okay.
2: You didn't see pictures of this?
0: No.
2: Mr. Lee had a concealed carry permit, but not for this. I mean, it was very much an unconcealed guillotine. The wooden guillotine was 10 feet tall with a sharpened, angled metal blade.
0: Oh.
2: It's unclear if it was a working guillotine or a prop or what even the point was, but the authorities took it seriously. They seized the contraption and charged the man with carrying a dangerous weapon.
0: Oh my god.
2: Sounds like the man, you saw the picture of it?
0: Yes.
2: So just parking that outside the Capitol.
0: Can't miss it.
2: Oh yeah, it's not discreet at all. It sounds like this guy drove from California where he lives to D.C., so I guess he made it the 3,000 miles across the country without being stopped for having a guillotine.
0: Imagine you're just on the highway and just see that as you turn over, like, there goes a guillotine.
2: We don't know motivation, but the suspect's brother has spoken out and said that his brother, the guillotine guy, was, quote, unhappy with the state of politics and disliked President Trump and California Governor Gavin Newsom.
0: And was like, off with your head.
2: All right, let's go ahead and look at our Mo Show calendar and daily almanac of events. Today's August 27th. Today is World Rock, Paper, Scissors Day. Rock, scissors, paper. Rock, paper, scissors. How do you say it?
0: Rock, paper, scissors.
2: Yeah.
1: We've had this conversation before.
0: Yeah, it's one of our greatest.
1: Scissors, rock.
2: No, that's so. That is the exactly wrong. Paper, scissors, rock.
0: Try again.
1: We're gonna instigate a conversation.
2: Rock, paper, scissors.
0: Yeah, it's rock, paper, scissors.
2: It absolutely is.
1: It's just trying to.
2: We are your elders. You should look at us as surrogate parents.
0: I can use that now.
1: So you gotta admit you're old, is what you're saying.
0: We are your elders.
2: I know that it's rock. Rock, paper, scissors.
1: That's paper, scissors, rock. That's a chant.
0: Rock, paper, scissors. That's the chant.
1: Oh, that's lame.
0: That's the original chant.
2: Were you raised in the United States, Danny?
1: I was. Okay. You're gonna have some people call in that are gonna agree with me.
0: No, they are wrong.
1: Give it 10 minutes.
2: Today is Petroleum Day. It's also National Cinema Day. All right.
0: I'm sorry, what?
2: Petroleum? Cinema?
0: Oh, I thought you said cinnamon.

0: No, cinema, like movies.
1: Theater. Okay.
0: Birthday for Aaron Paul, who played Jesse on Breaking Bad. 47 years old today. The Dog Whisperer, Cesar Millan, is having a birthday. He's 57. And Glenn Matlock from the Sex Pistols also having a birthday today. He's 70. Lead guitarist of Rush, Alex Lifeson, is 73. And Sergeant Slaughter's having a birthday, one of the old school WWF stars who got his own G.I. Joe action figure. Sergeant Slaughter, 78 today. And Barbara Bach, who was a Bond girl, she was a model, and she married Ringo Starr. Barbara Bach is 80 today. And actress from the 60s, Tuesday Weld, is 83 today. This date in history, 1955, the first edition of the Guinness Book of World Records was published. I used to get those when I had like extra money or my mom let me pick out a book of Kmart or whatever.
1: Nice.
0: I'd be like, oh, I got the new Guinness Book of World Records. I gotta see who's holding the title for world's biggest beard of bees. 61 years ago in 1965, this was the day that the Beatles hung out with Elvis Presley for 3 hours at Elvis's Beverly Hills mansion. And a very tragic date in rock history, 36 years ago in 1990, the great Stevie Ray Vaughan and members of Eric Clapton's entourage died when their helicopter crashed in East Troy, Wisconsin. That was on this date in 1990 that we lost Stevie Ray Vaughan. Steve Kaplutz is going to be coming in a little bit later. We're going to talk about the NFL dropping the Pro Bowl. They're just, I mean, they realized what most of us realized years and years ago. Nobody's going to care about the Pro Bowl. So we'll get his thoughts on that. And he hasn't talked much about his fantasy football leagues because, you know, Steve plays in more than one fantasy football league.
2: Do you think he takes it very seriously?
0: I think he takes it pretty seriously, yeah.
3: Fantasy football draft season is here. When you feel like your draft is going wrong, don't panic. Call the Fantasy Draft Crisis Hotline.
4: Fantasy Draft Crisis, what's your emergency?
2: Somebody just took my running back.
4: Stay calm. How many picks until you're up?
2: I got two picks.
4: Okay, three. Do you have another running back queued?
2: No, he's gone too.
4: Sir, listen to me. Whatever you do, do not panic draft a quarterback.
2: I can't think. I mean, I'm just going to take a kicker.
4: No, put the kicker down. Put the kicker down. Damn it, we lost another one.
3: The Fantasy Draft Crisis Hotline. 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
0: All right, let's take a break. 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

0: fever. Have you been in a Spirit Halloween Superstore yet?
1: Yet. Oh, maybe that should be my weekend plans, you guys.
0: Somebody got tickets from us for Jason Bateman. Jason Bateman.
2: Bonham?
0: Jason Bonham. I got it as soon as the words left my mouth. For Jason Bonham in the evening with Led Zeppelin, they wanted to call in and say thanks.
3: Hey, Buzz. Yeah, thanks for those tickets. Yeah, I'm waiting to go in and get a load of this. We got upgraded. So I'm now really like 3 seats away from the front stage.
2: Well, nice.
3: Thank you so much. Thank you.
0: Oh, you're welcome. Oh, I wonder how he got upgraded.
1: Oh, wow.
0: Because I don't know where our tickets were full, right. But I don't think they were 3 feet from the front of the stage.
2: Well, good for them.
0: Maybe they were.
2: Yeah.
0: Here's a telephone number, a couple of numbers you can reach us on if you ever want to call in live and talk with us, or if we're doing a contest, you might need this number. Studio line number direct into the studio is 910-4995. That's 910-4995. Or you can call and leave a message on Neckline. You can do that 24 hours a day, 7 days a week. 521-NECK, 521-6325 is the number you want to use. Here's somebody calling about Oreo Gate.
1: Okay.
4: Hey, morning show. Just wanted to call about the Oreo Gate situation here. Please tell me I'm not the only person who would be petty enough to pack an extra thing of Oreos with my kid. Just like, get that extra one to the little girl. I would absolutely do that just to spite his mother. All right, bye.
1: I am not a parent, and I've also been told don't talk about kid things because I don't have any. But if I were a parent,
0: yeah,
1: I would totally pack one.
0: Well, I bet you some of these moms are just like, here, take an extra
1: Charlotte
0: and
1: sounds
0: give it
1: like
0: to
1: she's
0: Ava.
1: Purposely doing it.
0: Well, but parents, you know, can make those kind of decisions. Like some parents don't want their kids eating junk food.
1: Which is perfectly fine. But don't try to...
0: Can I give you an impression of my daughter coming over to visit?
1: Okay.
0: You know, we split up when my daughter was very young,
1: but
0: she would come over, you know, as often. She was with me as often as she was with her mom.
1: Right.
0: She would come in, she would crack open a Dr. Pepper, and she would drink it and go, oh, I just don't get this at mom's house.
1: Oh, no.
2: That's funny. So is your daughter a big fan of Dr. Pepper?
0: It is staggering how much it's one of her favorite things in the world.
2: So, yeah.
1: That's hilarious.
2: It's in the blood.
0: But.
1: I mean, at that point.
0: Her mom never said, hey, don't give our daughter this or that or anything.
1: She just, it's at just her home.
0: Different place, different rules, I guess.
1: Yeah.
0: Hey, you gotta respect boundaries and you gotta compromise with people. I mean, that's just part of it.
2: Did you ever bring her on the show, Buzz?
0: I used to have her come in. She loved, my daughter just went off to college again. You guys are trying to push my emotional buttons.
1: I'm sorry.
0: Yeah,
1: I'm sorry.
0: I used to bring her in. She loved recording her voice and listening back to it.
2: Oh, cool.
1: Aww. Yeah. Oh, look at your little daughter. She was so little. I've only seen her as like
0: a teenager.
1: A teenager.
0: Mm.
2: Are you getting too emotional, Buzz?
0: Yeah, a little too emotional.
2: So, there's Nico. You can.
1: Was she excited to be going back?
0: She had mixed emotions. I think she had mixed emotions.
1: But did she have a nice time here?
0: She did. I think that was part of it. She kind of wished her. See, she's an RA this year in the dorms.
1: Look at that.
2: Oh,
1: yeah.
2: Cool.
0: So she had to go back 2 weeks early, and I could tell she kind of regretted not getting this extra 2 weeks with mom and dad. So,
2: do you talk to them every day?
0: Every day, yeah.
2: Good.
5: Don't RAs get paid, though?
0: Well, they get a nicer dorm room, and they might get some kind of...
5: The dorm room's worth it.
0: No. She showed me the payment. She showed me the view. So the dorm she's in is on the Upper West Side. So she's got a view of the Chrysler Building and the Empire State Building. I mean, it's a million-dollar freaking view that's amazing. So. All right. Sometimes I like to run through these BuzzFeed articles. A post on TikTok is going viral because it asks the question, what is a word or phrase that instantly reveals someone's age bracket?

0: That's hilarious.
1: So
0: it's funny because you know how in my house I have that rule, no Gen Z slang. We're only speaking in 90s and 2000s slang.
1: No cap?
0: No cap at all.
2: So no cap, but
0: my nephews have recently discovered correctamundo.
2: Yeah, I was going to say you could say rad or
0: rad.
2: Coolio.
0: Tubular.
3: Ew, that's gross. Tubular?
1: Yeah.
0: You're gross.
1: Totally tubular.
2: Tubular, man.
3: Tubular? Oh, man.
1: Gnarly.
0: Tubular.
1: If you say videotaping instead of recording, it means you're an old.
0: I do a lot of the, I got that on video.
1: I got that on video. Yeah. I videotaped it.
0: Hey. I didn't get it on video.
1: Yeah. Saying pound sign instead of hashtag.
3: That's a, yeah.
0: I never said pound sign.
1: Never?
0: No.
1: Was it, what, has it always been hashtag to you?
0: Well, no, but once it became hashtag, I never once called the hashtag a pound sign.
1: Okay, you know, if you're if you're on a phone menu, like an automated call, it says, press the pound sign.
2: Mm-hmm. Or if you're using emojis as well, you could go eggplant, pound sign, eggplant, pound sign.
0: But if, I was also of the age, excuse me, when hashtag came out, I have no idea what that meant. And I'm like, what's this hash browns thing? I thought it had something to do with hash browns.
3: I was told it was the number sign.
1: So guys, if you say this yourself, or if you can imagine yourself saying it, it means you're old. If when telling time, if you say half past or a quarter till.
0: Half past.
1: Do you know what that would mean? Hey, it's half past eight. What time is it?
0: 8:30.
1: Yeah, there you go. Okay. It's 9:45. What time is it?
0: It's a quarter.
2: 9:45.
1: Yeah, there you go. I just think I outed myself.
0: You say that. You do say that a lot.
2: Danny, I sleep.
1: It's half past. It's quarter past the hour.
0: Yeah.
1: It's time. 10 minutes till the top. Yeah, those are old.
3: 2 minutes
1: radio
3: to midnight.
1: 2 minutes. 2 minutes to midnight. If you say shrink instead of therapist, that puts you pretty solidly.
3: Oh, that way, of course, yeah.
1: Okay, instead of AirPods, if you say AirBuds or EarPods, that identifies you as being really old. AirBuds? Isn't AirBuds a dog that can play basketball or something?
3: Soccer and the Golden Retriever.
1: If you say pocketbook instead of purse?
0: You're probably my grandma, if you say
2: that. Yeah, pocketbook. Yeah. Do you say pocketbook, Buzz?
1: No.
3: Do you have one?
1: No. I say wallet or billfolder, either one of those.
3: A what?
0: Billfolder?
3: Billfolder?
1: No, not a billfolder.
3: That's what you said.
1: Billfold.
3: Billfold. Oh, billfold.
1: You've never heard that term?
0: It's a man. Old-timey movies.
3: Is that from like the wealthy class? Like the terminology?
1: Just what it was called when I was growing up, man. I mean, they meant the same thing, but I heard both of them. Equally, a billfold. Nico, does that?
3: Yeah,
2: I've heard of billfold. I mean, it's something with you need a lot of bills
1: to fold
2: to put into.
3: So you gotta be rich,
2: or carry cash at least.
1: If you say
0: no one carries cash anymore,
1: if you say stewardess instead of flight attendant,
0: stewardess.
3: Oh yeah, you're from the ancient times.
1: Slacks instead of pants.
2: Yeah, that's old.
3: Yeah,
1: hey, nice slacks.
3: Well,
0: I think
3: I still use slacks sometimes.
0: There's like, difference between kind of like jeans and slacks.
3: Yeah, for sure.
0: You know, I have a nice pair of slacks, but I also have jeans.
3: Slacks are like those nice ones, like
0: right? Yeah, exactly.
3: Yeah,
0: the fancy ones.
3: Yes.
1: Then what are like khakis?
3: They're just pants.
0: Yeah.
1: So they're not slacks.
0: No.
2: You know what's an old person term? Chinos.
0: If you say chinos,
2: yeah.
1: If you say beauty parlor instead of salon.
0: You're probably my grandma.
1: If you say supper instead of dinner.
2: That's a weird thing.
0: If I am in church, we're saying
1: so according,
0: last supper.
1: According to my mom and dad, there were three meals. There was breakfast.
0: Lunch.
1: No.
0: No.
1: Breakfast.
2: Second breakfast.
1: Dinner. Second breakfast. No, listen.
0: Okay.
1: Don't confuse me. Breakfast. Dinner, and then the evening meal was supper.
0: Dinner was lunch?
1: Yeah.
0: Weird.
2: And you wouldn't have it till what, like 3 or 4?
1: No, like noon. You know, it was just the same time and everything.
0: That's weird. Come for dinner, and it's noon.
2: Noon.

0: Nico, you might be interested in this later. They're saying that they have narrowed it down to 6 candidates in the running to be the next James Bond.
1: So ooh, yes,
0: I want to talk about that a little bit later and get your thoughts. And I thought this would be a fun thing to do, whether it's Steve or Adrian, who comes in from ESPN to talk sports with us this morning. Disney paired a different Disney character with each NFL team for a new clothing collection. I just want to give an example.
1: I saw the
2: t-shirts. Disney adults are merging with NFL adults?
0: I guess so, but
1: Cowboys are Woody.
2: Shut up.
1: Yeah.
0: Yeah. The Cowboys are paired with Woody. That's funny.
1: A classic.
0: I don't want to say the entire list because I think this could be fun. Like, imagine, but keep in mind, Star Wars is included.
2: Okay.
0: Avengers. Ooh. Any Marvel thing is included.
1: So you got to compare. You got to think, okay, Cowboys, of course, would be Woody because he's a cowboy. Mm-hmm. So,
2: what would, I don't know, Iron Man be?
0: I think you're going about it the wrong way. Think of the team and then think,
1: right,
0: what's the best Disney, Marvel, Star Wars / character for, how about the Patriots?
1: Captain America.
0: There you go.
1: Yeah, of course.
0: That's exactly correct. The Patriots really? Have Captain America.
3: Okay, cool.
0: How That's about funny. The Dolphins from a Disney, Star Wars, or Marvel.
3: Marvel.
2: Nemo.
0: That's a good guess.
1: Flipper?
0: King Triton.
3: Oh, okay, okay. All
2: right. From The Little Mermaid?
0: Yeah.
2: That's funny.
0: That's the one that's paired up with the dolphin. So this could be a fun contest.
1: Yeah.
2: Oh, okay.
0: Save it for a little bit later?
1: Yeah.
0: Yeah, yeah. That's what we'll do then. Winners, Hollywood Cheeseman. Joanna's Hollywood Cheeseman.
1: Joanna's Hollywood Cheeseman. Joanna, tell us more.
0: Entertainment news with that special El Paso flair, courtesy of Joanna Barba. Good morning, Joanna.
2: Hi, good morning. Well, this should come as no surprise. Dolly Parton's music has been everywhere since the country music legend passed away on Tuesday. Spotify says Dolly's streams in the U.S. jumped more than 2,300% in just one day. 7 of her songs landed on Spotify's daily U.S. chart, with Jolene climbing all the way to number 2 and 9 to 5, right behind it at number 3. And some of her lesser stream songs saw absolutely massive jumps as well, including My Tennessee Mountain Home, which shot up nearly 9,000%. Turns out when the world loses Dolly, everybody knows exactly what they want to listen to. Does anybody here have a song that they're listening to?
0: I like that Islands in the Stream she did with Kenny Rogers.
2: I freaking love that song.
1: Jolene, Jolene,
3: I heard it on the
1: Jolene.
3: Way here.
1: Yeah.
0: A Coat of Many Colors. I mean,
2: I love Coat of Many Colors.
0: Like, it seems corny the first few times you listen to it, but then when you listen enough to get the lyrics and stuff, it's like, oh my Nico, God.
2: She was so poor.
0: Her mom just knitted rags together.
2: They got a box of rags. And she didn't have a coat, so her mom made her a coat with all those
0: and she got made fun of.
2: And she went to school. She was so proud of her coat. Because
1: what, was she a coal miner's daughter or something?
2: Yes.
0: She was
2: basically, they were poor.
0: One-room cabin with 11 kids.
3: Why did you sound so, angry when you go,
1: I didn't say that angry, did I?
3: What, was she a coal miner's daughter?
2: She basically was.
0: Well, that was Loretta.
1: That was Loretta Lynn. I was just confused.
0: No, she came from a very, very poor background.
2: Nico, and then in the song, she's so proud of her coat. And she goes to school.
0: Because there's love in every stitch.
2: And all the people are making fun of her.
1: Oh, my God.
2: And she tries to tell them,
1: my
2: I
1: mom
2: have
1: made
2: something.
1: This ring.
2: Yes.
1: Yeah.
2: Oh, that song makes me cry.
0: So.
2: Anyway.
3: That's great. Yeah.
1: Did she go to school? She didn't go to school for music at all?
0: No. She was already performing on stage at the Grand Ole Opry when she was 10 years old.
1: Yeah. Wow.
3: In the blood.
2: So she
0: she finished school. She did finish school. And finishing high school had become a huge
3: achievement
0: cause. Well, a cause for her. She used to offer $500 to kids
1: from her home county.
2: Yeah.
0: What?
1: You would think this story is about her, but it's not. No, it's about something called boob maxing.
2: It's because I turn over to Nico's computer and there's boobs on the screen.
1: There's some giant
2: cleavage
1: on my screen.
2: And I thought he's doing some tribute to Dolly Parton or something.
0: Well,
1: what did you call them yesterday? Shoulder boulder holders?
2: Over the shoulder boulder holders.
3: Okay.
0: Yeah, so anyway, a lot of great songs.

0: Amazing.
1: Islands in the stream.
2: Yeah.
3: That is what we are.
2: Buzzy, I think it's great that she wrote most of them herself.
3: Pardon me?
2: I think it's great that she wrote most of them herself, like by herself.
3: She was a prolific, prolific songwriter.
1: How was she able to play that guitar with them long ass nails?
3: I mean, she wasn't faking it. She was the one playing that guitar.
1: The talent of that woman.
0: Who said it yesterday that she's probably one of the last people that everybody likes? I don't know if I was here when I heard
3: Dick
0: that.
3: Dick Van, does anybody not like Dick Van Dyke? Is there anybody that doesn't like Paul McCartney?
0: Oh, dude.
1: True.
3: You don't like Paul McCartney?
1: You don't like Paul McCartney?
0: Just because you talk about him so much.
1: Sick of him.
3: You.
2: Just because Buzz would take a bullet for Paul McCartney?
0: Yeah, just
2: because
0: Buzz would take a bullet for Paul McCartney and not me. And he doesn't even know him.
2: Okay, Buzz, if there was a bullet and you can only save Nico or Paul McCartney, who would you save?
0: Sorry, guys. I know the answer.
1: I feel like Paul McCartney has lived a long life.
3: I feel like Nico could have a better chance of surviving a bullet wound at this point than Paul McCartney.
1: She's all, Nico can just walk it off.
0: Oh, God.
2: Stop. Would Paul McCartney take care of your dogs when you're out of town?
0: Right.
3: Okay.
1: Five Finger Death Punch will live stream its September 8th concert at Red Rocks Amphitheater in Colorado for free through Veeps. God, I've always wanted to go to a concert at Red Rocks Amphitheater.
3: Red Rock?
2: Where's that? Red Rocks?
3: In Colorado, right?
1: I just said that, yes.
3: Yeah, okay.
1: The show, part of the band's 20th anniversary tour, begins 9 p.m. Mountain Time and will feature new production, major hits, and music from the group's 10th album, Legacy. The album was released digitally July 31st and will arrive on CD, vinyl, and cassette September 18th. Fans will also be able to buy special merchandise during the live stream. The band's North American tour continues through October 23rd before a European leg begins in January. While Chris Hansen may have his doubts about why the movie was made in the first place, it won't stop him from piggybacking on it once it hits theaters. When Primetime, a film in which Robert Pattinson stars as Hansen and focuses on his To Catch a Predator TV segments, hits theaters, viewers will first get some real Chris Hansen. The personality has purchased ad time to air a commercial prior to every screening of the film, directing audiences to True Blue, his streaming network devoted to the same kind of predator investigations that made him famous. Primetime debuts in theaters September 25th. Rupert Grint is returning to the Wizarding World, stepping back into his iconic role as Ron Weasley for Broadway's Harry Potter and the Cursed Child. The actor, who was just 11 when he first played Ron in the films, will begin performances on February 2nd for a 17-week run through May 30th. Grint said that he can't wait for everyone to meet him again in this stage of his life, describing the return as so full circle and so special. He added that stepping back into Ron's shoes now, when they're both fathers, feels very familiar and completely new. Grint's Broadway debut comes shortly after Tom Felton's 14-month run as Draco Malfoy ends, giving fans another nostalgic chance to see a beloved original cast member back in character. Brad Pitt's Once Upon a Time in Hollywood sequel finally has a real title. Pitt returns as Cliff Booth in Netflix's The Further Misadventures of Cliff Booth.
3: Question?
1: Yes.
3: Is it a movie or a series?
1: It's a movie.
3: Okay.
1: The film follows Booth as he adjusts to a dramatically changed Hollywood set in 1977. And it'll hit IMAX theaters November 25th before it hits streaming on December 23rd.
0: Buzz, how excited are you for this? Or do you think it's going to just ruin it?
3: I don't know. I mean, I definitely like that character. I like that movie.
0: It's one of your favorite movies.
3: Favorite Tarantino movies. I really like it.
0: You bought a prop from the movie.
3: I did.
0: We have it behind us. We have some wolf brand chili.
3: It's not chili.
0: It's not chili.
3: It's dog food. It's rat flavored. Check it out closely.
1: Tarantino chose not to direct this one because he didn't want the final film that he directs to revisit familiar territory, explaining, quote, "I love this script, but I'm just walking down the same ground I've already walked. It just kind of unenthused me."
0: Unenthused.
1: The original Once Upon a Time in Hollywood earned 370

0: $77 million worldwide and won 2 Oscars, including Pitt's first Academy Award. You going to check that out in IMAX?
1: The one that's on Netflix?
0: It's going to be on Netflix in December, but it hits IMAX theaters in November, a month before.
1: Yeah, we'll see.
0: You'll see. Mm-hmm. Okay. Finally, long before Squid Game, Willy Wonka was inviting contestants into a brightly colored nightmare and eliminating them one by one. And Netflix has finally connected those dots. The first trailer is out for Wonka's The Golden Ticket, a new reality competition where 12 adults and their partners enter Wonka's factory, face challenges and temptations, and compete for a life-changing prize. It's basically the take of Charlie and the Chocolate Factory, remove the children, and add reality show alliances and confessionals.
1: Yes. So it's grown-ups?
0: It's grown-ups, yes. In case you've ever wanted to.
2: Are you looking at, Buzz brought up the trailer
0: I saw
2: for
0: the
2: it?
0: Trailer yesterday. It also includes an AI-generated Gene Wilder.
1: I also want to point out that it has one of the Oompa Loompas from the original.
0: That's a real alive. Oompa Loompa from
1: he
0: the original?
1: He was one of the original Oompa Loompas.
0: Oh, my God.
1: So he's in it as well.
3: ...of money.
4: Wait, what?
5: You're going to be tired.
6: It's game on. I'm ready to play.
2: They have more?
7: Going up. Some of you are going down.
8: Wonka has this fun, but he also has this dark side.
9: You will test my factory.
10: What is it?
9: Or is my factory testing you?
1: All right.
0: So that is Gene Wilder's voice. Yeah.
2: God, I hope his family gets royalties from that.
0: It was used with the full
2: permission
0: of his family, his estate. So yeah, they'll probably get some money from it.
1: Wonka's, if you could have any candy that was in that original movie, would you go with the soda that makes you float until you burp it all out? Or would you go with the Everlasting Gobstopper?
11: Oh, interesting.
0: Everlasting Gobstopper.
11: Mm. I would go for the Wonka bar.
1: Well, Wonka bar you just buy in a store. These were like experimental
0: candies. You know what I would
1: candies.
0: Go for? There's a scene where they're just eating everything around them, right? And there, someone's eating like this flower-looking thing.
2: Oh, yeah, yeah.
0: And it's like cream inside. That's what I want.
2: Did you see the room that they walked into had all kinds of candy, I guess, just like in the movie? They were like mushrooms and flowers.
0: Yeah, someone's eating like a little flower thing in the movie. It always looks so good.
1: Somebody's going to get flushed down the bad egg hatch. I just know it.
2: I would like those bubbles that make you float.
1: That's what I said.
0: That was one of the choices Buzz gave.
2: Yeah, that's what I want.
0: That's what Nico's choosing. Wonka's The Golden Ticket premieres September 23rd on Netflix. With your entertainment news, I'm Joanna Barba.
1: All right, let's take a break. We're going to come back

0: I got a few more phone calls coming in on the neckline, so we'll clear those. And more of the Buzz Adams Morning Show is headed your way right after this.
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0: got a number of kind of interesting stories to talk about, including who they say are the six finalists to be the next James Bond.
1: Ooh. It's been a while. We haven't had one.
0: Daniel Craig did a movie, I don't know, was it 2 years ago, 3 years ago, when the last Daniel Craig Bond came out?
1: No Time to Die. No, it was 5 years ago.
0: Oh, it was?
2: Yeah.
1: Yeah. No Time to Die, 2021.
0: Wow. Well, let me throw out some of the names here that are in the running. And I don't know if these are in the order of preference or anything else, but Jacob Elordi's in there. So okay. Jacob Elordi. Okay.
1: You know what would be helpful?
0: You know, from Frankenstein? Euphoria, Frankenstein, Saltburn.
1: Before you move on, let's talk about who has been James Bond and what like made them really good James Bond.
0: All right.
1: Sean Connery.
2: Sean Connery.
0: Oh, and I thought we were going to start with the first one.
1: No, nobody cares about George Lazenby. Don't you dare mention George Lazenby.
2: Why not?
0: Barry Nelson.
1: And don't you dare mention Barry Nelson.
0: Okay.
1: There's only, well, you have to start with Dr. No.
0: Sean Connery.
1: Sean Connery.
0: Ian Fleming did not like that pick because he pictured James Bond, the author of the James Bond movies, thought that Sean Connery was too much of a Hulk, you know, because he was a big guy.
1: Yeah,
0: and
1: yeah.
0: He had James Bond pictured as, you know, not quite so physically intimidating.
1: That's
0: as,
1: interesting. I didn't know Sean he didn't Connery. Like that pick.
0: He came to love it. He came to really, really love
1: I think
0: Sean Connery.
1: Sean Connery's is probably like the smoothest, like the...
0: A little money pay.
1: Yeah, the most debonair. And then you get
0: Roger Moore.
1: Moore.
0: That's the James Bond that I first, when I
1: you
0: got into James Bond movies.
1: You love Roger Moore.
0: I thought Roger Moore was very campy.
1: Very camp funny. That's when you get into the funny James Bonds.
0: I feel like we do need to mention George Lazenby because that was an official movie. George Lazenby was an Australian okay. model who really didn't act, and it kind of shows.
1: On Her Majesty's Secret Service.
0: And why did they not ever bring him back? It was actually a good James Bond movie.
1: I don't know.
0: That was a good James Bond movie. So after Roger Moore, you got Timothy Dalton.
1: Timothy Dalton.
0: Yeah.
1: Who was good? Timothy Dalton's a good actor, but just, eh. Mid.
0: The movies he did.
1: They were mid.
0: Didn't really stand out to me. After that, it was Pierce Brosnan.
1: Pierce Brosnan, who was the James Bond when I grew up. GoldenEye was.
0: He seemed like very much to fit kind of like what Ian Fleming described in the novels.
1: Smooth talking, debonair.
0: Yeah.
1: Handsome. Then you get Daniel Craig.
0: I thought Daniel Craig, I was like, okay, I like this guy, but. He's already like 50. In that first movie, he looked like he was already 50.
1: No, he
0: didn't. It's like this guy ought to be looking for retirement. I thought so.
1: The first movie was his like origin story.
0: Yeah, so why did he look middle-aged? He did.
1: All right, so.
0: Jacob Elordi.
1: He's up for it. Okay.
0: Yeah.
1: I can see that. He's young. So they're going to try and go for a younger James Bond, much younger.
0: Correct. Yeah, this is going to be a younger James Bond. Jack Barton from Poor Things. Can't tell you much about him.
3: Jack.
1: What does he look like? You both saw Poor Things.
3: I didn't finish it.
0: And I don't even know what part he was.
1: Okay.
0: Paul Mescal is apparently under consideration. You know him from Gladiator 2 and Hamnet.
1: They're going to go with a Latino?
0: I don't believe Paul Mescal is a Latino. I believe he's Irish. No, I don't think so.

0: Mescal.
1: Okay. Mescal. Maybe his name is Mescal.
0: Okay.
1: But you know who the actor is, right?
0: Paul Mescal.
1: Callum Turner from Eternity. I can see this guy as James Bond, but he's got those big old jug ears. From Eternity.
0: Oh, yeah, he has those big ears. He's got rat face.
2: Oh, he did Dua Lipa.
1: He's kind of like a weasel face.
0: Yeah, they married?
2: Rat face.
0: Oh, they
2: married Dua Lipa.
0: Lucky.
1: Ladies seem to love Callum Turner, though.
0: I could see him actually being it.
2: Is he the one from that new...
1: Fantastic Beasts and Where to Find Them?
0: Is he?
1: He is, yeah.
2: Okay.
1: Jack Loudon from Dunkirk. And Slow Horses.
2: I like how we're all, as soon as Googling Wes says,
0: them.
2: A Scottish actor he is. He is 36.
0: Oh, he's married to Saoirse Ronan.
1: And Harris Dickinson from Baby Girl, Triangle of Sadness, and The Iron Claw. But
2: another rat face.
1: Is he?
0: Yeah. A little bit, yeah.
1: Actually,
0: Jacob Elordi probably is the best of all those.
1: Jacob Elordi is Australian. Paul Mescal is Irish. Let's see what else it has to say. Jack Loudon's wife, Saoirse Ronan, revealed in an interview that she would love to play a Bond villain someday. So maybe that's like maybe tipping the scales in his favor.
0: Gosh.
1: Here's the thing I was referencing earlier. You know, we were talking about those flock cameras, and it's like, do we really just want, you know, like
0: a police state
1: on you all the time? If you're an anti-flocker, you might want to know about this. Parked Waymos actively record 360-degree video and audio even without passengers on board. So when these Waymos are driving around...
0: You're being recorded either... on the street when it's passing or inside probably.
1: And I would imagine if, you know, police were trying to crack a case, they could probably get a hold of that material. Hey, an actress and a former rugby star got married over the weekend, and they did it using a crowdfunding campaign. They are millionaires, by the way. The two of them are worth a reported $8 million. So the actress is Annalyn McCord, and she's married to former, well, she's married now to former rugby star Danny Cipriani. Annalyn McCord was on the rebooted 90210. Together, the two of them are worth a reported $8 million, and they crowdfunded their wedding last month. They set up an account at honeyfund.com, which is kind of like a GoFundMe for people who are getting married. They say it's a good way to let your guests know you'd rather have money than, say, a toaster or a set of dishes. But anyone can donate, not just guests that are invited, and people did. The campaign raised $14,200 so these two millionaires could get married.
0: They're millionaires, you think?
1: It says in the story that the two of them are worth combined a reported $8 million.
0: How do you feel about this?
1: I think it's crappy. It's
0: gauche.
1: I feel it's gauche. I feel like you ought to be able to pay for your own wedding or, you know, if you don't want to pay for it, then just tone it down a little bit. But going online and asking strangers to pay for your wedding when you've got ample money. It just seems like bad form.
0: That's kind of gross, yeah.
1: Joanna, what do you think?
2: Ugh. You couldn't pay for your own wedding?
0: Right. I mean, if you were a new couple that was really young, like your nieces, like they got married really, well, probably at normal age that for most people, but...
1: they got married like 22.
2: But they're not millionaires either.
0: 22, right. They're not millionaires. And I think a fund like that might make sense instead of getting...
1: Their parents aren't wealthy. My nieces, they're not wealthy. My parents aren't wealthy. They didn't raise money by just asking people to donate.
0: Right.
1: I think just tailor your expectations for what your ceremony is going to be based upon the money
0: that's
1: you do
0: want
1: to spend. Yeah. Danny, any thoughts on this?
0: Oh, yeah, Danny.
3: I don't know.
0: He doesn't want to step into this arena right now.
1: Both of the couple say they received death threats and hatred online. Annalyn

0: Cord says, I was told I was despicable and I was trying to extort money from my wedding guest. People actually donated $10 towards the wedding so they could write on the site that Danny and I were disgusting.
1: Well, that's messed up too.
0: Well, I don't know about disgusting, but come on.
2: But I mean,
0: I don't like what it bodes for the future. It's like every time somebody gets married, whether they have the financial wherewithal themselves or not, they're just going to panhandle. I mean, that's basically digital panhandling.
1: I think you make a really good point about how a wedding is never, it's not medical expense. It's not a GoFundMe like for medical expenses. This or that.
0: You could do it for $100.
1: You can make choices. You have options.
3: You technically don't need to get married.
1: You technically don't need to get married. Right? Yeah.
3: Sound like a necessity.
1: Good point.
0: Toilet paper might become a rare commodity again. I don't know if you've heard, but there are people. Well, after our discussion about Nico says toilet paper should be phased out and replaced with bidets everywhere.
1: Big toilet is making us. Big toilet is making us rely on toilet paper.
3: Has your bidet arrived yet?
1: Not yet, but I'm counting down the days.
0: American toilet paper relies on Canadian raw materials, and those are some of the materials that have been hit with that 50% Trump tariff.
1: I think we get a lot of forest products from there.
0: We do. The U.S. government is now waging a trade war with Canada, threatening, to impose 50% tariffs. This is going to hit American consumers in many ways. Not only your wallet, but maybe your bathroom wiping. Paper products like toilet paper will be one of the hardest hit sectors. A lot of American toilet paper and tissue are made in the U.S., but they heavily rely on Canadian raw materials, particularly wood pulp and timber. Procter & Gamble, the makers of Charmin, have said they'll raise prices to counteract the tariffs. So the tariffs are on Canada. But you got the makers of Charmin saying, we're going to have to raise prices for American consumers. According to the reports, the U.S. imported $328 million worth of toilet paper from Canada in 2024. Retailers like Costco, for instance, source much of their paper products from Canada. The plus side, it says there shouldn't be a shortage like there was during COVID, but price hikes, which have become common these days. So you might find those bidets, even the do-it-yourself ones, make a lot more economic sense if the price of toilet paper is going to be skyrocketing.
4: Thank you. We are here to address one of the most pressing issues. We are working around the clock to keep America from being wiped out. If this isn't a main priority, it's certainly number two. And nobody wants to be caught with their pants down. We understand this could be a sticky situation, so flush away your worries because we are going to get to the bottom of this. Otherwise, we could end up in deep doo-doo. Thank you.
1: I could get free same-day delivery of my bidet today.
3: Do it. Do it.
0: Do you think you have the knowledge to install it yourself?
1: Yeah.
0: Are you getting a fancy one or a budget one?
1: It's pretty nice. So apparently the price range goes from like normal stuff, about 50 is like the high end of normal with a cold water attachment. And then they get into like really expensive if you want warm hot water plus air dryer and stuff.
3: What'd you get?
1: The $55 one.
0: Let's take a break. We'll come back. More of the Buzz Adams Morning Show on a Thursday for you right after this.
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0: course we don't. They really do have a monsoon season in Phoenix. I don't know if you've ever been there, like in the rainy months in Phoenix.
1: Not in Phoenix, no.
0: It comes down.
1: Really? Buzz, how was the weather where the town you're from?
0: Hot and humid in the summer.
1: But yeah, okay.
0: Could be cold, cloudy, overcast for large parts of the winter.
1: So you know, just kinda... when you moved over here, was it a big was it a shock for you?
0: Let me illustrate by telling a story. So I couldn't figure out what was wrong with me, but starting in about October and going through maybe March.
2: When you moved here?
0: No, before I moved here. Oh. I lived in Oklahoma City, and it was overcast so often that there's a thing called SAD, SAD, Seasonal Affective Disorder.
1: Yeah.
0: And it's you're just not getting enough vitamin.
1: Mm-hmm.
0: What do you get?
1: D.
0: Yeah, I wasn't getting enough D. So, I wasn't getting enough vitamin D, so I went to a doctor, and he prescribed me a sun lamp.
1: Interesting.
3: Those are normal.
0: I don't know. I would just really get in the dumps, you know, during the winter months. And it was the next summer was my first year in El Paso.
1: Were you?
0: Never needed the sun lamp. Ever again.
1: You're in a better...
0: Just getting plenty of D. Thank you, El Paso.
1: Giving you the D.
0: Sharing your D with me.
2: I'm so happy you got the D.
0: Got a few comments and questions courtesy of our neckline, courtesy of our listeners, first of all. Remember, you can call in, leave a message for us at any time. 521-NECK, 521-6325 is the telephone number.
4: Hello. Does anybody know if it's illegal to ride a horse in the city of El Paso? Like, I know in the county you can ride a horse, but what about the city of El Paso? Do they allow us to ride horses because of all these expensive gases?
3: Okay, I think that's Mo.
0: I believe it is Mo, but...
2: He's all over the place sometimes.
3: I like that accent, whatever you were doing, Mo.
2: Hello.
0: Hello.
2: It is delicious.
3: It is delicious.
0: I don't know. I mean, is my neighborhood in the city limits? I see people riding horses.
2: It's near towards the...
3: You're close to the limit.
2: The cusp of it, yeah.
0: But, I mean, let's think about it.
2: Especially in your area. I do think people have horses.
3: People do have stables in your area. Yeah.
1: For sure.
0: Yeah, but I see people sometimes riding a horse, especially on the... the canals, you know how they irrigate up there?
1: Yeah, but you don't see them in the main roads, right?
0: Yeah. I mean, not on Country Club. Not on Donovan, but I see them on roads occasionally. But really what you want to think about, if you're going to use a horse as a...
3: Means of transportation
0: because gas is getting so expensive, what are you going to do? Park it in your... at work? For 8 hours while you're in there
2: I've
0: working?
2: I've seen the horses parked before when I go to State Line. So this one time they had like horses in the actual parking spaces. It was funny.
3: Wow. That's hilarious. Also, there's no air conditioning.
0: If you were going to go grocery shopping, what are you going to do? Leave the horse in the parking lot.
2: Horse
0: and
2: buggy.
0: Go in and get your groceries. Maybe you have a cart.
2: Yeah.
3: Right. Can you even leave the horse in the sun? Isn't that like animal cruelty?
2: That's a good point. Yeah, I mean, horses live outside.
1: Yes, why would that be?
3: I don't know.
0: Here's another comment.
5: Hey there, morning show. This is Sam, just touching base. I heard you guys talking about the tariffs and all that and toilet paper going up. I think this helps you guys with, or not you, Buzz, but everyone else with that whole bidet argument, you know? Maybe it'll push for it a little bit more. Encourage the purchase of a little butt tickling. Talk to you guys later. Bye.
0: Nico just put in his order for his bidet. Ooh. That you say you're gonna
2: send
0: take care of it yourself, huh?
3: I put everything up at your house. You know the dartboard? I had to put that. I needed a masonry bit. I had to buy a masonry bit from Home Depot.
6: Yeah, for Nico, when you get your bidet attachment, let everybody know, did you have to get a plumber to install it, or were you able to do it yourself? And are they messy after you've used them? You got to keep those things clean. Give us a consumer review on that, because I was looking at the installation of them and they look

0: little hard to do, to install.
1: Yeah, give us a report on that.
2: No, so if it's just a cold water line, it's pretty simple, it looks like, from the videos that I saw. Now, if you want warm water, it has to connect to a sink. So you might have to route some of the hoses to wherever the sink is in your bathroom.
3: Interesting.
2: But the one I got is self-cleaning as well. So
3: send me the link to that, because yesterday, as a family, we've decided we should get a bidet.
2: Oh, you had a family discussion?
3: Yes, I was like, meeting? Children, come sit. We need to talk. They thought they were in trouble.
1: Yeah, I'm not,
3: like, I'm,
1: not, I'm not very handy, so, like, I have trouble.
3: Buzz outsources that.
4: Like, to install it, or?
1: But guess what I found out, Danny?
4: What happened?
1: Like, not being very mechanically inclined.
4: Oh, let me guess. Let me guess. A part of your diagnosis.
1: ADHD.
4: Okay.
3: Your self-diagnosis.
1: No, yes, it is.
2: Count.
1: Danny will tell you.
4: Well, I've never heard of that.
1: Well, trust me, I listened to an entire podcast.
4: I don't think that's in the DSM.
2: I don't think that not being handy is part of an ADHD diagnosis.
1: According to Chuck and Josh on the Stuff You Should Know podcast.
2: There's plenty of kids with ADHD who love Legos and can put them together and follow instructions.
1: True. That's putting Legos together is a far cry from
2: same thing.
1: Fixing your garbage disposal. For instance,
2: hey, somebody left a neckline call trying to dunk on me about the bidet. Do you want to hear it?
1: I guess so.
2: Let's try and figure out their logic real quick. Oh, whoops.
1: Now, this guy, I don't like this guy. I don't know what he's doing. His phone cuts out all the time. He's doing some outrageous
3: shit. Doesn't sound
1: right.
3: Great.
1: It's like, he's doing this exaggerated accent that I can't. God, I assume it's put on, but
2: Well, anyways, he was trying to say that Trump's economy. Nico's always talking about Trump's economy being bad right now, but I can get a bidet, so the economy must not be so bad. The bidet I look at as like it's not like a impromptu purchase or impulse
1: but that guy,
2: purchase.
1: Hey, just for the future, just kind of make a note of that number. It's never a good call. I mean,
2: it came up as anonymous.
3: I think he calls in anonymously.
4: Yeah. Mm-hmm. But Buzz.
1: Yes.
4: So you're not a handy person.
1: No, man. I just can't concentrate enough to.
2: No, that's not it. Well,
1: stuff.
2: Okay, maybe that is it.
4: Well, that's what I was saying, Nico. It's not like an official symptom, but it's because
2: following the directions.
4: Exactly.
2: Yeah.
4: And like your executive like functioning is decreased with ADHD. So it's like having the means to plan. To
2: well, I will just say this about Buzz, guys. Like,
4: remember
2: Buzz
4: what to
2: has
4: do,
2: little like. Patience for things. So like, he'll look at an instruction sheet, and by instruction 2 or 3. If it looks too difficult, he gives up.
1: Those things are impossible because they have letters and numbers for each little bolt thing.
4: It
1: frustrates you so
4: badly. You don't get that instant dopamine hit because it takes time. But you need to
1: have some
4: patience.
1: No, you're exactly right. Yeah. I throw my hands up in the air and chuck the whole thing.
4: So yeah, I think you have a point, but it's not like it's an innate symptom. It's a result of the other things that come with
2: ADHD. Yeah, it's not. Because I like doing stuff that require instruction, either cooking or things that, you know, have steps to
4: exactly.
2: them.
4: Exactly.
1: Wait, you're saying you like it because you also share ADHD?
2: You share my diagnosis. I told you about this a long time ago.
1: Yeah, but technically I've had it longer than you have.
4: Because you're older.
3: You've also gone the longest undiagnosed, so.
5: Hey, what's up, morning show? I heard Danny say that someone put a prayer emoji. I don't know if you guys knew. I learned recently that that's actually a high five emoji. All right. Have a good one.
3: They say it's a high five emoji.
1: What?
3: But people still use it as the prayer emoji.
2: No, this one. Right?
4: No.
3: The prayer emoji.
2: Oh, that's prayer. How's that a high five?
1: He's saying that he found out.
2: Oh, it's going to, like, they're going together.
1: Well, they need some motion squiggles or something there to make that.
3: Motion squiggles?
1: Yeah, you know what I mean.
3: I agree. Yeah, people still use it as the prayer emoji.
4: For sure.
2: But they actually have a high five emoji. That's the one that has the two hands like this.
3: That's like a raise the roof emoji.
4: Yeah, because
2: I thought it has little motion squiggles next to it. No?
4: Buzz asked us to pray for him for his ADHD diagnosis. He's like, pray for me, guys. That's what he said.
1: No.
3: Nico,
1: I forgot what it was.
3: I changed the name of our group.
2: From Mosho Mofos?
3: Yeah.
1: Hey, Joanna, can you explain something to me?
3: What?
1: Why does everybody hate Meghan Markle so much?

0: I mean, specifically, what has she done to piss people off so much?
1: I have a 10-point. No, I don't know, dude. I've wondered the same thing, too. I've seen a lot of backlash to her. I'm not entirely sure if she did something or said something.
0: So they're moving back to the UK.
1: They hate
0: and
1: her.
0: Apparently, they hate her there.
1: Over there.
0: But they hate her here, too. And I just don't know what it's about.
1: I don't either. Did she say something? Does anybody know if Meghan Markle just... Or maybe it's just for no good reason that people don't like her.
0: I mean, apparently she really alienated Harry's family. And then when they were moving out, you know, they lived in California. Their neighbors, they interviewed their neighbors. They're like, thank God they're gone. Maybe that could be because there was a lot of security, you know, around. And
2: well, the other thing, so South Park did a good episode about them, how they want so much privacy.
3: We want our privacy.
4: We want our privacy.
0: Oh, and they also talk like Canadian, or how Canadians talk.
2: Yeah.
0: That's kind of interesting.
2: And how they still want to be part of, like, the media infrastructure, and they want to be on Netflix or...
0: Oh,
3: we demand our privacy.
0: And then it's like they...
2: Do it in your face.
0: They're doing it in your face. They're, like, bum-rushing television shows to get the... Okay. All right. I used to see Meghan Markle on this show called Suits.
1: You know, I remember
0: she was an actress. This
1: that,
0: was
1: yeah.
0: before she ever met Harry.
2: She's going to be acting again.
0: It says that Meghan Markle, anyway, in the show Suits, I think her main role was to be in scenes and then stand up and walk away from the camera.
1: Be hot?
0: Yeah.
2: Did you ever watch it?
1: Yeah.
2: You watch Suits?
0: Yeah, I did.
2: I think that was one of the recommendations I gave you.
1: Suits is good. Didn't you both say you watched it together?
0: No.
2: No, not that one. I'm pretty sure I watched that one before he did. But
0: that's pretty dumb, actually.
2: Not if you like legal procedurals.
0: Okay, but I'm saying I think that her derriere was doing most of the acting anytime Meghan Markle was on that show.
2: I'm not going to say she was a bad actor.
0: I'm not saying she was a bad actor.
2: She was good.
0: I'm saying that ass.
2: She was very attractive.
0: Meghan Markle, who is a duchess of somewhere, I guess, has reportedly attempted to restart her acting career by taking a role in season 3 of Guy Ritchie's show, The Gentlemen. Sources say she was in advanced talks, but the latest, Nico, is that the offer was withdrawn.
2: Oh.
0: So they don't want her for that role on The Gentlemen anymore. Here's a quote. The backlash in the UK was so intense it became untenable to go forward. This does not bode well for Meghan's acting comeback.
2: But I feel like all the royals are somewhat just hated, loved and hated by their country.
0: Well, everybody loved Princess Diana, you know, whatever it was about
2: her. She wasn't even a royal at some point. She left after the divorce.
0: And in people's hearts, she was still.
2: But we're talking about the royal family. People kind of.
0: I don't know. Maybe there's something. Maybe she's just got a bad personality in person. You don't know about it.
2: No, but wouldn't you agree with me that people have hated the royals, loved and hated, for some reason?
0: I think it depends on who you're talking about. Right now, Prince Andrew, not popular at all.
2: No, even when he was Prince Charles, people hated Charles. People were, you know, the media scrutiny on Charles, the media scrutiny on the whole family.
0: Well, people found Princess Di to be much more relatable, and her, you know, she did a lot
2: they
0: of
2: they liked
0: kind.
2: Her way better, and she wasn't even...
0: Plenty of Brits like King Charles.
2: I feel
0: and
2: like
0: almost everybody
2: hate.
0: Loved the Queen, unless, you know, you had a beef with the whole empire thing.
2: You know, that little
0: But I think even
2: thing.
0: People who hated, you know... the British Empire still like Queen Elizabeth II. Hey, so I told you the other day I got pulled over. The police officer said I went through a stoplight, and I disagree with that. But I got pulled over by the park in the parking lot of what used to be the KFC right in front of Sam's on Mesa Street.
1: Oh, right, because I thought you were going into the KFC.
0: No. That thing is closed, and there's no indication it's going to reopen. And then I read this story, Joanna.
1: What?
0: KFC closed over 300 locations in the U.S.
1: Oh, wow.
0: Recently.

0: What's happening? Why? I don't know. I would love to hear why. I've never heard of a KFC closing.
1: Yeah.
0: Like, when you got a KFC, usually it's in that location for the long haul.
1: Oh.
0: Like, for decades. You don't see a KFC closing down. And
1: that is
0: the report
1: weird.
0: Says 300 locations. I guess it's that one included that I normally go to.
1: Oh, no. Your KFC buzz. It's closed.
2: Well, okay. This is interesting. So despite the U.S. footprint shrinking, the parent company for KFC called Yum Brands said that they're opening 660 new KFCs internationally.
0: Yeah, but now I got to drive all the way out to Cimarron to get KFC because I do get a craving for KFC like once a month.
2: Do you think this is just part of like a fast food prices going up for everything?
0: No, I think maybe their costs are so high.
2: Yeah, the costs are so high.
0: I'd be interested to know what they say. Is it because of tariffs? Is it because of the supply chain? Mm. Did they never really recover from COVID?
2: Because I went to get a Cane's for my cousin the other day. That seemed really expensive.
3: It is. Cane's is always pricey. Yeah. It's been pricey.
2: So that's not a new thing?
3: It's not. No.
0: All right. Thanks, everybody that's called in today. We need to do some news headlines, so we're going to break. And when we come back, Joanna Barba has news headlines on the way for us.
1: Yes, all lanes are open now after an overnight crash involving a semi and a pedestrian shut down part of I-10 in East El Paso. I've got your details next in news.
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1: I think I would argue Flautas are probably my favorite Mexican food.
0: Hey,
2: hell yeah.
0: We got some people trying to explain why Meghan Markle seems so unpopular with so many different kinds of people.
2: All right.
3: Hey, morning show. Mm. You're talking about Meghan Markle and why people just don't seem to like her. She's got a vibe. They don't like her in England. They don't like her here. It doesn't seem like they like her anywhere.
0: No, I get that. I understand that. There's something right that people find off-putting about her. I was just specifically, though, what is it?
2: But what?
4: Hey, Morning Mo Show. It's Mill Mill again. Hey, to answer your question about the Meghan Markle thing, Buzz, it's how she comes off so pretentious. In her TV shows or whatever, it's like she like talks down to everybody. You just gotta watch it. They have a lot of coverage on it, but it's her demeanor and her pretentiousness, the way she comes off on all her shows. Like, she's never lived a day in that life, but she's trying to act like it. Anyway, but whatever.
0: She's never lived a day in what life? Because she was not brought up wealthy.
2: Right.
0: I mean, I think she's lived with her single mom.
2: I don't get it.
0: Yeah. At first I thought, it's racism.
2: No, okay.
0: You know, it could be racism. Because right. Do you remember Harry told the story that one senior member of the royal family had asked,
5: how dark is
0: the baby going to be?
2: On a level of toast. How much do you think?
5: What's a six?
0: And let me tell you, that four? Sounds like something Prince Philip would say to me.
5: Yeah, probably was him.
0: I think that's probably who it was. All right, one more call.
6: Hey, good morning, morning show. You know what? Hearing your talk about Meghan Markle and then Nico, and through the years, hearing Nico give us his taste in TV shows such as Blue Bloods and Suits and West Wing and all these other shows, bro, you have the taste of a 65-year-old grandma, dude, like, for real. Estelato watches TV like a viejito, man.
5: No.
6: Seriously. Don't. I get to see him there like, ooh, I can't wait to watch my favorite procedural, eating my escargot and my caviar, wearing my Birkenstocks or whatever the hell else is showing out there. Timon, carnal. Love you guys. Oh! Watching TV while sitting on the bidet. ¿Qué huele? Con la water. ¿Qué huele?
0: Okay.
2: I like how he's talking about. Oh,
7: that's funny.
0: All right. Anything else before we get
1: into it? In our app chat, a lot of people are calling you out, Buzz, for you saying that the reason you're not really handy is because of your ADHD. We have one person that says, this is Salazar who says, I have ADHD. I'm a carpenter. Maya says, LOL, Buzz using ADHD to justify why he sucks at doing things. I've been diagnosed since 2009, and my hyperfixation is all about disassembling and learning how to make things very mechanically.
0: Okay, all right, so I asked...
1: Hold on, I got more. Eastside Pool Guy, I am also self-diagnosed with ADHD, and I actually really good at putting stuff together and building fixing. Weird, right?
0: Here's what it says.
1: Mewtwo says, I was diagnosed with ADHD since 10. I worked as a construction worker, and I worked as a national assembler at Walmart, Home Depot, and Target, where I'd build most of the merchandise that you see inside of the stores. Buzz is just lazy.
2: Look, a lot of these people are saying they're diagnosed.
0: Yeah, you're saying you were diagnosed at 10. Maybe you got I didn't find

0: this out until over the weekend.
1: Yeah, Buzz has gone this whole time undiagnosed and unmedicated.
0: You know, maybe there are measures that you have taken.
1: What
0: that
1: if
0: help
1: you,
0: you
1: get
0: deal
1: like on medication and it just like
0: limitless pill?
1: Limitless pill, dude.
0: And all of a sudden I'm just like fixing my freaking plumbing by myself.
1: Yes.
2: Logging into computer correctly.
3: You could actually focus on, like, if you were ever, like, on a call with customer service, you could stay there. Like, you wouldn't get off
0: God.
3: The phone.
1: Yeah, and you'd be like, I'm just waiting for my turn on
0: okay,
1: the phone.
0: So I asked, does ADHD affect, here's the way I phrased it, being handy? And it says, yes, ADHD significantly affects how a person approaches hands-on tasks and DIY project. It brings both unique advantages and specific challenges.
3: I agree with that. But I'm, guys, how much has Buzz just been Googling stuff and using the AI overview for stuff?
2: I know. Now you're all about it.
3: I'm almost worried that he's getting to the point where you might like just your AI might just be telling you stuff that you like to hear or what you want to hear. Your AI might not be telling you anything.
0: Well, here are the advantages if you're a person with ADHD that might make you really good at these things. Hyper-focus.
3: Yeah.
0: Problem-solving. Out-of-the-box thinking. Visual thinking.
2: Do you relate?
3: To those things?
0: No, but again, I feel like I've been flying blind here.
3: Wait, you don't relate to those things? Being creative or problem-solving?
0: I relate more to the challenges of having ADHD.
3: The things that excuse why you're bad at stuff.
0: Impulsivity. Listen, it gives an example. Skipping instructions or safety gear to start immediately.
3: Yeah.
0: I cannot. I just can't sit there and read these stupid instructions.
3: How many guys, how many times have you seen Buzz start to read an email or an article and get frustrated?
2: Every day.
3: With the article because it doesn't get to the point.
1: Immediately, he's like, I can't do this.
2: Yeah.
0: Another challenge, unfinished projects, losing dopamine. Midway, leaving task partially completed.
1: But you can do puzzles.
3: Yeah, you sit there and do jigsaw puzzles.
0: Yeah, man, it's a weird thing. I don't fully understand it. Like I say,
1: I'm like a newborn baby
0: to this. You think?
3: People are bringing up that KFC is a there's no KFC on Yarborough anymore.
0: Really?
3: There's no KFC in Anthony, the one on the loop closed as well.
1: Oh, no. What's going on with the KFCs?
0: Yeah, the KFCs are shutting down.

0: we go. Joanna Barba has our top stories of the day and news headlines. Good morning, Joanna.
1: Hi. Good morning.
0: Hi there. What?
1: People love the video we did yesterday.
2: What video did you guys do?
3: I saw it.
1: We made a fun video yesterday.
2: What video?
0: I don't know. She just told me to say these words and when to say them, and that's all I did.
1: And at first I thought, you know, Buzz, I'm just going to go in there and try and get him to do these lines, yeah. And that's
2: Was he cool with it?
1: And at one point he was like, no, I can do it again.
3: Oh, nice.
2: Let's do a second take.
1: Which I appreciated a lot, and it came out wonderful. Okay.
0: Well, if
1: so
0: we're going to do something.
1: Thank you for cooperating with me.
0: Yeah, I think that's a thing I hyper.
1: Buddy.
0: I hyper. You know what?
4: Who cares? Don't write him anymore. I'm calling him. No.
2: Oh, that's hilarious. I'm glad you got him
1: me
2: to do that.
1: Me and someone's dad for 5 hours.
3: Okay. That's funny. John, it's funny because I can. You know, it's an overdub, but I can hear Buzz's accent by just seeing it, you know? Like the no.
1: The no. But you did great, buddy. I'm so proud of you. We're going to do more now that I know you can do it.
0: See, that seems like a thing I do hyper fixate on. Like,
1: yeah, because you did say, let me try it again.
0: Yeah.
1: Even though I told you, you know what? It's good enough.
0: I want to get it perfect. Same thing with Halloween costumes. When I do my Halloween costume, authenticity.

0: you need to try
1: both.
0: Well, no, you said you need to try therapy. And I said, I'm not sitting there doing mindfulness exercises with anybody when there's perfectly good drugs.
1: But it's just the ability to be present in the moment, be aware of what you are, what you're doing, ground yourself in the present moment.
2: So funny.
1: Non-judgmental. Or what? What do you mean, or what?
2: Or you die.
1: Or you'll be like, you know, distressed potentially, or caught in like in one of your ADHD moments or so forth.
3: What if you get on medication again?
0: All right, sorry guys. I'm now bored with my own thing.
3: What?
2: I'm bored with talking about it.
1: Try being mindful right now. Use my grounding technique.
0: Well, I got a show to do, Danny. Dude, you be mindful.
3: He can't even be mindful to listen to news. He'll ask something that I had just said.
1: Yeah. Practice active listening.
3: Yeah, there you go. Active listening. Good morning. The aircraft carrier USS Theodore Roosevelt and its company of 5,000 will sail to the Middle East and is expected to be deployed for at least 7 months, according to officials. The move comes as the Navy deals with the fallout from the recent deployment of the USS Abraham Lincoln to the region that saw the ship spend more than 250 days at sea without a port call. That lengthy deployment raised concerns about the mental health of sailors, including reports of at least one going overboard, as well as reports of low supplies on the carrier. At the same time, President Trump claims the financial strength of the U.S. will move the country toward a very big victory over Iran.
0: I heard yesterday that the Navy is going to punish the sailor who jumped overboard. They're charging him with malingering.
3: What's malingering?
0: Not doing your duties or pretending to be sick or making yourself injured in such a way as to avoid your assigned duties.
2: And like the Army.
0: I mean, I don't know if this is a good look. You got people out there who are kind of getting stir crazy, and one of them jumps over and you're like, well, we're gonna punish you for being a malingerer.
3: Yeah.
0: It's a good word. That's our word of the day. Malingering.
3: Malingerer.
0: Everybody try and work it into a conversation.
3: I'm very disappointed that we've had words of the day and nobody has called in to tell us how they've used them. President Trump has signed a controversial plan aimed at bringing down the price of ground beef. The president is temporarily removing tariffs on 300,000 metric tons of imported lean beef trimmings, with the first imports expected to begin September 1st. Trump says the additional beef will be sold below current market prices, but the plan is facing strong opposition from U.S. ranchers and several Republican lawmakers. Industry groups argue the move could hurt American cattle producers at a time when the nation's cattle supply is already at a 75-year low.
0: Well, let me just chime in for a second and say that selling a foreign product below cost, that's the way you run someone out of business. Like, if you've got a competitor, that's what you do. You're running American farmers and ranchers basically out of business.
2: Remember, the point of tariffs is actually to protect local producers. So the point of the tariff was to make the outside beef more expensive to be able to compete with the beef that we make here. By taking all those tariffs away, you're taking away those protections that you claim you're for those farmers. You're taking away everything you said you liked about tariffs. And you're putting a 50% tariff on Canada.
3: Well, President Trump says that he could end the program if it fails to bring beef prices down. A new legal battle is underway over President Trump's efforts to change mail-in voting ahead of the midterm elections. 24 states and Washington, D.C. are suing to block new postal service rules requiring changes to mail ballot envelopes and requiring states to provide information on voters receiving those ballots. The lawsuit comes just days after the Supreme Court cleared the way for the Trump administration to begin implementing its executive order. The states argue the new rules interfere with their authority to run elections, while the White House says the changes are intended to strengthen election security. It's unclear whether the rules will take effect before voting begins this fall. And rescue crews are racing to find survivors after catastrophic flooding along the Nepal-China border. At least 270 people have been killed and more than 1,300 remain missing after floodwaters and debris swept through Himalayan communities on Wednesday. Hundreds of foreign tourists are among those unaccounted for, including dozens of Americans. Helicopters.

0: are being used to reach areas cut off by destroyed roads and bridges while families wait for word on missing loved ones. Officials warn the death toll could continue to rise as crews reach some of the hardest hit areas.
1: Have you guys seen the videos?
2: Oh my God, they were stunning. We couldn't believe that we weren't watching like a Roland Emmerich movie or something.
0: It looks...
1: Please explain that reference.
0: Roland Emmerich.
2: I had a lot of disaster type of movies.
1: Okay, cool. people are trying to figure out what the cause is exactly.
2: Yeah, some of the... I don't know if it's called a glacier if it's on a mountain, but some of the ice broke away and then melted as it started moving to lower altitudes, and that's where all the water's coming from. And it's what they're speculating caused it.
1: Yeah, it's crazy.
0: Meta has agreed to pay about $18 billion to settle a multi-state lawsuit accusing the social media giant of intentionally designing addictive platforms that harmed young people's mental health. The deal will also bring daily time limits for young users on Instagram and Facebook, among with other changes aimed to improve online safety. The company said on Wednesday that the settlement ends a landmark legal battle just over a week after a California trial began, where four states had been seeking as much as $1.4 trillion in damages. Meta, which has long rejected the state's claims, did not admit wrongdoing as part of the settlement. Oh, no, your daughter's already over 18. I've noticed that there are already limits. So my nephew, one of them is 17. Mm. And I sent him something the other day through FitFam. And he's all, I can't see it. And I go, why? And he's like, there's restrictions. I'm not 18 yet.
2: So does he get a certain number of hours a day that he can?
0: No, that's going to start to be implemented, the daily time limit.
1: Oh, that's cool.
0: So with this deal, this settlement.
1: But why couldn't he see your thing?
0: Because it's restricted. So FitFam is only for 18 and over.
1: Oh, interesting.
0: Yeah, and I was like, what?
2: All of these things, these so-called fixes, always strike me as the kind of thing that a kid would have no trouble finding a way around.
0: Yes.
2: One way or another.
0: When I heard this story, I was like, kids are going to find a way.
2: When it comes to using social media, getting in line, and especially doing something you're told you're not supposed to do, kids are little geniuses when it comes to that. They really are.
0: Little geniuses. A federal judge has once again struck down a Texas law aimed at restricting drag performances, ruling that it violates the First Amendment.
2: Look what the judge said in this.
1: Wait, can you say that again?
0: A federal judge has once again struck down a Texas law aimed at restricting drag performances, ruling that it violates the First Amendment. Judge David Hittner found the law's definition of sexually oriented performances was so vague it could potentially apply far beyond drag shows. He pointed to Elvis Presley's famous hip movements, Miley Cyrus twerking at the VMAs, and even Dolly Parton, who he noted was once criticized as a sex symbol for her big hair, flamboyant clothing, and revealing outfits. Hittner argued, those examples show how countless popular performances could potentially face penalties under the law. Attorney General Ken Paxton says that he plans to appeal.
2: And the judge said, if you don't like drag performances,
0: Don't go to them. Yeah. Which...
1: You're not wrong there.
2: I saw so many pictures of Dolly Parton posing alongside drag queens, drag performers.
0: Yes.
2: And it's like, well, Dolly seemed to really like and enjoy these people. So.
0: Embrace them. Mm. I love the one story she has where she says she went to a drag,
2: a lookalike contest,
0: and she lost.
2: Yeah.
0: In serious news, one person is dead following a crash involving a pedestrian and a semi-truck in East El Paso. El Paso police say the crash happened shortly after 9 Wednesday night on I-10 West near Lee Trevino. The pedestrian was killed and the department's special traffic investigations unit was called to the scene. The crash shut down the westbound lanes overnight with traffic diverted at Zaragoza, but all lanes are open there now. Police have not yet released the identity of the person killed or additional details about what led to the crash. Did you guys see this one? They say that the person was walking when they got hit. Like, they were just intentionally walking.
1: Like, they got hit on purpose almost?
2: Yeah. Were they on I-10 or were they on the shoulder?
0: On I-10.
1: Imagine being a person that just, like, you're just driving. Unexpectedly, somebody walks in front of you because they're trying
2: to... I don't know if you guys have ever noticed, we come in pretty early. I come in a little earlier than you do.

0: I see people walking all over the place. It's like dark. Same. It's
1: every morning dark I see outside. Some guy jogging.
0: Yeah. Oh, people. Well, I see joggers, but I also see people that are clearly headed to work.
2: But nobody is walking on the exit ramp or entrance ramp for I-10. Nobody is doing that.
0: I see some people walking like they're going in that direction, like they're walking on Executive.
2: On Executive. Yeah.
0: There's a lot of foot traffic that goes on in this city.
1: Yeah. An El Paso man has been sentenced to life in prison without parole for the murders of his aunt and girlfriend on Christmas Day of 2022. A jury found Gabriel Ramirez guilty of capital murder Wednesday in the deaths of 79-year-old Irma Ramirez and 24-year-old Katia Rosales. During the trial, Ramirez admitted to stabbing Rosales but denied killing his aunt, claiming Rosales was responsible. Prosecutors pointed to a 911 call made by Irma during the attack, in which they say she can be heard telling Gabriel to stop. The jury deliberated for about 4 hours before returning the guilty verdict. Because prosecutors were not seeking the death penalty, Ramirez received an automatic sentence of life without parole. A major El Paso road project is one step closer to construction. The Texas Transportation Commission has approved $85 million in funding for phase two of the Montana Avenue project. The project would transform part of Montana into an expressway with frontage roads, along with pedestrian improvements, including sidewalks. The entire project is expected to cost about $182 million, and TxDOT says $100 million has now been secured. State Senator Cesar Blanco says the investment puts El Paso in a much stronger position to finally move phase two forward.
2: I don't know if you guys drive down in Montana. Buzz probably doesn't drive down Montana in a long time, but it has changed.
1: Montana, and especially that one area where they're doing all this construction, is...
2: It's a freeway, basically. Montana's basically turned into like a freeway.
0: Are you talking about like way on the far east side?
2: I'm not even talking about far.
3: Once you reach like around like Lee Trevino area.
0: Oh yeah, no, that's what I'm talking about.
2: That's not far east.
3: That's not far. That's normally
0: to me.
1: In Buzz's eyes, it is.
2: There's way farther east side too.
1: There's more east side, Buzz.
0: Yeah, sure, but I know what you're talking about. Along about Lee Trevino, even pretty close to Hawkins. It kind of gets...
1: It starts to get a bit...
0: like a highway.
1: A highway. And so in further areas, it is terrible. I think a lot of businesses in that area say that they're starting to suffer because of that construction. So I guess it's good that it's moving forward. Finally, if you spent years trying to achieve the perfect work-life balance, I have some wonderful news for you. You can give up. A workplace psychologist says true work-life balance may actually be impossible because life is constantly changing, so there's never going to be some magical point where everything is perfectly even. Instead, they recommend aiming for what they call harmony and managing your energy, which means figuring out what you can realistically handle that day and what can wait, and most importantly, what you can just say no to. So if work-life balance wasn't something you were technically bad at, it's just unrealistic altogether.
0: Can I add that Oprah said something interesting about work-life balance?
1: What did Oprah say about work-life balance?
0: She said, yeah, but you don't do that when you're first starting your career.
1: There's no such thing as a work-life balance when you're first starting out.
0: Well, you can't expect the luxury of... You got to make sacrifices early. And this is coming from a woman who was born in extreme poverty, became a self-made billionaire. Uh-huh. She says, when you're starting off your career, focus as much as you can on your career. Okay. And then later, the reward is somewhere down the road, then you pursue a little work-life balance.
1: Oh, okay. So be a workaholic at first.
0: That's coming from Oprah. She seems like a good source for that kind of wisdom, if you ask me.
2: Does she have kids?
0: Oprah does not have children.
1: Oprah does not have children.
2: Just saying.
0: That doesn't end the argument in any way. What do you mean?
2: Nothing.
1: There's no argument here. But unrealistic, a work-life balance. It's impossible. You can give up trying to make that happen.
0: Yeah, just do this instead.
4: Gotta freshen up my coffee. Gotta practice my yo-yo. From 9 to 10, it's all penciled in. I'm staring out the window. Hey!

project. 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But first I gotta finish this yogurt and then download some porn. Gotta check out that new chick. I heard she's a flirt. Maybe she'd be up for digging around at work. Carry around some folders. Shuffle around some papers.

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0: from Rush. That's Limelight, 95.5 KLAQ. Happy birthday, Alex Lifeson, lead guitarist of Rush, who turned 73 today.
1: Hey, I got some sad news.
2: Hey, what?
0: I'm bracing myself, oh God, considering the last 48 hours.
1: Right. How about you pod me up real quick?
2: Okay.
0: All right.
3: We live among its people now, hiding in plain sight.
2: Ah, oh, no yeah. Way. Wait, what?
3: But watching over them in secret.
1: Peter Cullen, the voice of Optimus Prime, has passed away.
3: I have witnessed their capacity for courage.
2: Oh, I got chills.
3: And though we are worlds apart, like us, there's more to them than...
0: No. That is so sad. Who? What is this?
1: Peter Cullen, the voice of Optimus Prime. that voice that you just heard.
0: That's a good voice.
2: Oh, no.
1: Yeah, passed away.
0: Was he 80 by any chance?
1: 85.
4: 85, man.
0: Mm-hmm. You know, we have an update. We lost another 80-year-old celebrity. Mm-hmm. Of course, everybody knows about Dolly Parton. I want to talk a little bit about Tim Curry.
2: Yes.
0: I mean, Dolly Parton... though was at a different level of celebrity. You could show a picture, I think, to almost any American of Dolly Parton. They're going to say, oh, that's Dolly Parton.
2: Oh, yeah, for sure.
0: I don't know if the same could be said about Tim Curry, but...
2: No. Check on your theater friends. They're not okay today.
0: Oh, for the Tim Curry?
2: For Tim Curry and Dolly.
1: And Dolly.
0: Yeah, well, all right.
1: What about your gay friends?
2: They are not doing well. Yeah. They keep telling me, diva down, diva down.
1: Diva down.
0: About Dolly?
1: Diva down.
2: About themselves.
0: Would you call Tim Curry a gay icon?
2: Hell yeah.
4: Really?
0: Okay.
2: Do you know how many Dr. Frankenfurters I see on Halloween?
1: Was he gay himself?
0: I don't think he, no.
2: No.
0: You know, his son was one of, I think he was one of the original MTV VJs.

0: his son?
1: Adam Curry?
2: Tim Curry never had, never married or never had, children, and never had kids.
3: Right.
0: Who's Adam Curry?
1: What am I getting wrong here?
3: Are you spreading misinformation right
1: now? I guess I must have. I don't know where that came from. Tim Curry never got married and never had children.
2: People Magazine actually came out with an article yesterday. The title was Tim Curry Never Married and Had a Curt Response When Asked Why.
1: And?
2: I didn't read the article.
0: You just read the headline.
2: Yeah.
0: Oh, that's interesting.
1: Why did I think that he had
0: a
1: son?
0: Adam Curry.
1: Who was one of the MTV VJ? I'm getting something very mixed
2: up here. In his memoir, Tim Curry's 2025 memoir, Vagabond, Tim Curry shared a curt response for those expecting to discover any lurid details of his love affairs when reading his memoir. He said, I guarantee you, if it matters, that I have experienced true love, true heartbreak, and everything in between, including no small amount of wreckage, which naturally helps inform who I am. I have loved and been loved, and I hope you have too, but I'm not interested in your romances.
0: Wow.
3: Interesting.
1: You know, I think somebody told me, like, back when MTV was still a big deal, hey, that's Tim Curry's son.
0: Does Adam Curry look like Tim Curry?
1: No, I think it's just something I accepted because it was told to me 45 years ago.
2: You know,
0: it's kind of like how we all heard that Marilyn Manson had that one rip remove so that he could perform something. How did we get all that spread without the internet back then?
2: Right. Buzz, I'm pretty sure Mark Curry is his brother.
1: No.
0: Adam Curry's or?
1: Oh, Mark Curry's hanging with Mr. Cooper.
0: Mr. Cooper?
1: You're so funny.
0: Buzz wouldn't believe it, though. Look at his face. Yeah?
1: Hey, we got a call about our word of the day.
4: Yeah, morning, guys. Malingering.
2: Nice.
4: For word of the day, definitely a good choice. I'll get back to you and let you know how I used it.
0: Thank you. Have a good morning.
2: Yeah. In our app chat, somebody said, you've unlocked a memory from my enlistment, malingering. Because in the Army, it's used a lot.
1: I think there's a famous story that George Patton punched a soldier who was, well, they didn't call it PTSD back then, but shell shock.
2: This was World War II, remember? Yes. So people were...
1: Patton punched this guy and accused him of being a malingerer.
2: Okay, the scene's real famous too. So he walks into a medical tent and he sees a guy with an arm blown off and he's like, oh my God, thank you for being. And then he sees this guy that's like real shaken up and he goes, what's wrong with you? And the guy goes, I don't know, sir. I can't do it. I can't do this anymore.
1: Right.
2: And Patton's like, you. Like,
0: you lazy son.
2: You wussy. And then he punches him.
1: So you started to play a call, and I said, don't play this guy's call. But it's for a number of reasons. But he called back in.
0: Oh, interesting.
1: And I just want to play this one call and point out, this is why we don't play your call, sir.
5: Hey, I don't know what is that
1: part? Oh, no, that's the one you were going to play, right?
2: I guess.
0: I don't know. It's hard to tell them all apart now.
2: Also, we got a bunch of calls all at once. Thank you for everybody who calls in on the neckline or leaves us a message in our app chat.
3: Yeah.
6: What's up, Moshe? Hey, I just want to say about Tim Curry. You know what? He played the baddest, coolest villain ever in Legends when he played the demon Darkness.
0: Oh, Legends.
6: If you want to cut to the chase, the best makeup effects from the 1980s, and also I think one of Tim Curry's best performances.
0: Where can I watch Legend?
1: Which one was that?
0: Remind Legend me? With Tom Cruise and Tim Curry, and he's the devil. I can't watch this on any of the platforms I pay for.
1: Okay, so here's the guy who called. I said, look, there's a whole list of reasons I don't want to play these calls.
5: Hey, I don't know what he's got, brother. He's got one show over here. He said he don't want to play people when they call the phone because they have an accent. That's racist.
1: Okay, that's not your real voice. None of us are stupid, sir. We know that's not your real voice, and you can't guilt us into thinking that we're being racist. Also, you're overmodulated. It's hard to hear anything. You understand what you're saying.

0: Your phone keeps cutting out.
1: And your phone cuts out. And also, you drop the F word all the time. These are ways to definitely not get your calls played on the Buzz Adams Morning Show.
2: What do you mean by overmodulated? Because I know what you mean.
1: And the more you do it, the less you're able to understand it. So it's your ridiculous pandering accent. It's the fact that you're doing it so loudly that we can't hear you. Your phone cuts out all the time, probably because of your over-aggressive tone. And you throw a bunch of F-bombs in there, and then you like to act like the naive innocent who doesn't understand why
2: what
1: your phone
2: you
1: calls
2: are you talking about?
1: You, dude. I know I had a couple other things. Oh, yeah, let's talk about Tim Curry here for just a few seconds. Tim Curry passed away. We did, I think it was the 50th anniversary of Rocky Horror Picture Show that we did. That is our Halloween float.
0: You guys looked amazing.
1: And I was Dr. Frank Inferter. Tim Curry was 80, the same age that Dolly was. It says here that Tim Curry's health took a serious hit following a stroke in 2012. Curry was best known as Dr. Frank Inferter from 1975's Rocky Horror Picture Show. So let's listen to his, you know, one of his big showstoppers from that movie.
3: I'm just a sweet train.

0: bit. You're going to get us canceled by Greg Abbott and Ken Paxton.
1: So, come up to the lab.
2: And see what's on the slab.
1: I see you shiver with anticipation.
3: But maybe the rain
1: is really to blame. So I'll remove the cause. But not the symptom.
0: National Treasure.
4: Tim Curry, also Pennywise in It.
0: Class. I mean, how could we have missed that? Yeah. Would you say that that's his biggest role, probably?
4: No, Frankenfurter.
5: Frankenfurter, definitely.
4: I think is the most iconic. But here's Tim
0: Curry. What a good villain, though.
4: The original Pennywise was a TV series, like a multi-night television
5: event. My sister and I were just watching this the other day.
4: Really?
0: The original?
5: Yeah, the original.
0: It's 4 hours, isn't it?
4: The boy who loses his brother, Georgie's brother. Georgie's brother.
5: Bill.
4: The grown-up version was played by Richard Thomas, John Boy from the Waltons, right?
5: Yeah.
4: Okay, I was just checking on that.
5: I don't know.
0: Becky's saying, we're talking about Tim Curry and no one's going to mention Clue. What's up with that?
5: Clue. Clue is great.
4: Here is Tim Curry's take on Pennywise.
6: Hi, Georgie. Woo. Aren't you going to say hello? Don't you want a balloon?
7: I'm not supposed to take stuff from strangers.
6: I, Georgie, am Pennywise, the dancing clown. You are Georgie. So now we know each other.
7: I guess so.
6: And there's plenty of rides and all sorts of surprises down here. And balloons, too.
7: Do they float?
6: Oh, yes. And when you're down here with me, you float too!
0: You're making me scared right now from the time I saw the movie. Time when I was little and I saw this movie.
4: Tim Curry had many...
5: I was telling my sisters we're watching It. You know how it transforms into the... when they're older. And then I go, I'm going to confess something to you, Mariana. And she's like, what? I'm like, look at John Ritter. That was an awakening for me. That beard on that man.
4: Tim Curry did some voice work as well. See if you can identify... either the character or the show that this is from.
8: Eliza,

0: we heard... Lord Nelson's trousers, it's a yeti. No creature threatens a thornberry.
1: The wild thornberry?
2: Smashing.
1: What was he in the wild thornberry?
2: He's the dad.
1: He's the main guy?
2: Yes. He's Nigel Thornberry. Wow.
3: Other credits include Annie, Congo, Muppet Treasure Island.
4: Classic.
2: Scary Movie 2.
3: The Hunt for Red October. And Home Alone 2 Lost.
1: Oh, he is in Scary Movie 2. He plays the professor.
2: The professor.
1: I don't know why. Did none of you see Three Musketeers?
2: Oh, Three Musketeers. Yeah.
3: I never saw Clue.
2: Y'all ever see? You've never seen Clue?
1: Oh my God. In our app chat, James, a frequent messenger, says, I think the butler in Clue's a bigger role than Frankenfurter.
2: Oh, definitely both top contenders. He was in Roseanne, and I thought he was really good in that.
3: Well, the tributes continue to pour in for Dolly Parton. I got a few stories to share with you. Miley Cyrus paid tribute to Dolly, who was her godmother.
2: Her godmother.
3: She says, quote, the feeling of losing my Aunt Dolly is beyond what feels right to share. Our most sacred moments were private, and they'll stay there behind the stage beneath the glamour. What I know is Dolly would want me to feel it, write a song about it, and then continue on and be strong. I guess this is just a coincidence, Joanna.
2: What?
3: A new tropical storm forming in the Atlantic Ocean.
2: I heard that on the news this
1: morning.
2: Is it
1: called Dolly?
3: It's already scheduled. That's the next name on the hurricane.
4: No,
3: it's going to be named Dolly
2: hurricane
3: because that's
2: Dolly.
3: The next name on the storm list.
1: If they don't pick it randomly. Like goes, no. I think it goes alphabetically, like from Abigail, from B, Beth.
3: So, Tropical Storm Dolly, which I guess could potentially turn into Hurricane Dolly.
4: Wow.
3: Texas State Representative Todd Warner says he'll introduce legislation to rename Nashville International Airport to Dolly Parton International Airport. You can also sign a petition at change.org. Did you know Dolly Parton holds 11 Guinness World Records? And they're not all breast-related either.
1: What are they? You didn't click on that part, did you?
3: No, I was impressed enough that she has
4: 11. That's all you introduce, yeah.
3: Let's see.
4: 11?
1: 11.
3: Oh. Then you got to read those. See, I don't have the patience
1: go down.
3: For this.
1: Go down. Just go down until you see a list.
3: God. Yeah.
1: Oh, those aren't them?
3: I don't know, man.
1: All right. Well, she's impressive. Impressive woman.
3: Look it up yourself. Very impressive woman. I have a little bit of bonus audio for you. A lot of people were talking about Dolly Parton's sense of humor. She did have, like, great comedic timing, and she really knew how to spin a yarn. I mean, she's a great storyteller, and when it was time for the punchline, she always just nailed the punchline. And also, people are saying that her sense of humor could be a little saucy sometimes. A little R-rated.
5: If you could tell teenagers of America today one thing, whether it be advice or something of support, what would it be?
6: Act like it's raining every day and wear your rubbers. But anyway, they said I was one of the worst dressed
7: I
6: of
7: know.
6: All.
7: You know what? But you can't.
6: That's all right with me. I have a good time. I bet I'm happier than that guy that wrote that. That he came out of his closet long enough to look in mine.
3: Damn.
6: Well, you know, I've always been proud that I was female. I mean, it's a good thing I was born a woman or I'd have been a drag queen. They were having a Dolly Parton lookalike contest, and it was mostly drag queens, guys down there. It was, and so I went in, and I got in line with everybody else, but somebody else won. We went right by Tom Jones' house, and after about three or four margaritas, I thought, you know what? We're right here in his yard. I'm going to streak through there. And so I did. And that was before he built the fence. Right after that, they built the fence.
8: And now, the number one Dolly Parton pet peeve.
6: Nobody notices I've got a great ass, too.
3: All right, R.I.P. Dolly Parton.
1: Yeah.
3: Let's take a break here real quick. We'll talk some sports with 600 ESPN's Steve Kaplowitz or possibly Adrian, maybe both, coming up. And more of the Buzz Adams Morning Show on the way right after this.
9: It looks like everyone has agreed on one important point, gentlemen. And that is...
10: West Texas is the best Texas.
3: Yeah!
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6: Kaplowitz.
7: I'm a big, stupid jerk.
8: Sports go sports. Athletics are number one. Participants are heroes. Go team, yeah.
9: A lot of football on television tonight.
6: Yep.
9: We'll get into that coming up shortly. Steve Kaplowitz from 600 ESPN El Paso is here with us to talk some sports.
6: By the way, you have a huge fan that works at Cafe Central, mm-hmm. who listens to you every morning.
9: Yes.
6: He recognized my voice last night when I was out there. And,
9: Cafe Central
6: to.
9: Must have been a special occasion.
6: You know, it was the first time I've had dinner at Central in years.
9: Yeah.
6: And it was absolutely delicious.
9: Yeah.
6: So, I mean, it was very nice, but he's a big fan of yours, said he listens to you guys every day religiously, and just made it a point.
9: Oh,
6: so I was like,
9: that's nice.
6: It's very nice. You have listeners and fans all over this community.
9: We have a lot of people who listen religiously in that they pray that it's over soon.
6: let's not go there. Anyway, good morning. How's everybody doing?
9: Doing real good.
6: Good.
9: Let's talk some local sports. Locos in action last night. Got Chihuahuas coming up here for the weekend.
6: Chihuahuas are on the road. They're in Oklahoma City going up against the Dodgers AAA affiliate. They split a doubleheader yesterday, but the Locos won again. They were down 1-0, but they came back to tie it and then eventually beat Pittsburgh 2-1. So they earned three more points. They are now into second place in the Western Conference. This was after a scoreless first half, Buzz, but El Paso came back just 4 minutes after Pittsburgh scored. Eric Calvillo had the equalizer. Noah Dahlenmayer had the winner. And congratulations again to the Locos. They will be finishing off their two-game homestand this Saturday. They host Loudoun United. It's Star Wars night. Kickoff set for 7 o'clock out at Southwest University Park. They had over 5,000 was the announced attendance last night. So a strong crowd on a Wednesday. And El Paso just keeps on winning, which is a great story in itself.
9: Question, does the actor who plays Danny Rojas on Ted Lasso, has he scored a goal yet?
6: No. He's played in one match so far.
9: Okay.
6: And the key is this Locos team is playing great soccer. They're deep. They're really deep. And as a result, Christo Fernandez has not been able to dress out in a lot of these matches just because, you know, he is essentially on the active roster.
9: That'll be a national story.
6: If he scores in a
9: game.
6: You imagine that?
9: Yeah.
6: And by the way, I think he's going to play a lot in the months, like the later months, maybe September, October. So I would expect that. I think you'll see Christo playing, but it's going to be a good story.
9: If you are a person who thinks the Pro Bowl in the NFL has been the most pointless sporting event in all of sports, well, the NFL has just confirmed it by canceling the Pro Bowl.
6: I saw this story.
9: Here's Judy Batista from ESPN talking about it.
10: Well, let's start, Brian, with what just happened a little while ago. The NFL effectively killed the Pro Bowl. No tackle football game, no flag football game, no skills competition, no Pro Bowl game anymore. This came after a series of conversations with players, including star players. It has been a source of frustration in the NFL how non-competitive the game was, so they are eliminating it. However, they are still going to honor the game's best players. They're going to name 88 Pro Bowlers, no alternates.
9: Okay, so what Judy Batista is talking about makes it sound like the players are embarrassed by the Pro Bowl. But it sounds like the league was embarrassed when they used to play tackle football, how much of a non-contact sport football suddenly became.
6: Well, the problem was that, again, they basically played no defense. And, you know, you would get games that would be in the 50s, 60s, and 70s in these Pro Bowls because they weren't trying to hurt themselves.
9: It always seemed like people were going through the paces.
6: Yeah. Now, it's interesting because if you look at the Pro Bowl when it was

0: that played in the 60s and 70s and even the 80s, there was a lot of dislike between players on those different conferences. You could tell that the NFC really wanted to beat the AFC, and, you know, guys wanted to win because they would get bonus paychecks. See, that's the other thing, okay? Years ago, players didn't make nearly as much money as they make today. So, yeah, the Pro Bowl,
1: to make a couple grand.
0: If you can make an extra $5,000 or $10,000 with a win, that meant something to these players.
1: That
0: because
1: just doesn't mean anything.
0: No, not anymore. Not
1: so
0: anymore.
1: So the Pro Bowl has been irrelevant. And then they did these things. There was a skills challenge where nobody was dressed out, and they were just, you know, like a pass, punt, and kick competition for pros. Mm-hmm. That didn't go. Then they worked it into a flag football competition. And I got to tell you, I think this was kind of humiliating to a lot of these players.
0: It's interesting, too, because this game for years was always played at Aloha Stadium in Hawaii. Yeah. And I feel like back years ago, players always enjoyed the opportunity to go to Hawaii.
1: Take the families with them.
0: Exactly. Yeah. Now, players don't want to be bothered with a trip to Hawaii. So that changed, and they started putting these Pro Bowls in different sites. And look, again, Buzz, as you know, sports today is so much different than it was when we were growing up, and unfortunately,
1: but I don't think anybody's going to miss the Pro Bowl.
0: No, not what they've done to it. No, I mean, absolutely right. Nobody cares.
1: Let's talk a little bit about what Disney is doing. They're partnering with the NFL.
0: Okay.
1: And Disney has paired different characters with each NFL team for their new clothing collection. For example, this is one we told you off the air. The Cowboys get Woody from Toy Story.
0: I think that makes a lot of sense. Okay. I'm happy about that.
1: Keep in mind when I'm going through these, and you're going to guess. I want to see how well you do.
0: Okay.
1: It's not just Disney movies. It's also anything Star Wars and Marvel Comics.
2: Okay.
1: Those are the big three.
0: Now, fair enough.
2: Most of them you could probably logic out, but I'm going through all of them right now. Some of them make no sense.
1: Okay.
0: Okay.
1: So the New England Patriots.
0: Listen. If based on what you're telling me, Captain America makes the most sense.
1: Captain America is going to be paired with the New England Patriots.
0: Okay.
1: The New York Jets, your team.
0: Wasn't there a movie called Planes that came out a while back?
2: There was.
0: About talking airplanes. I would put something like that in there.
1: No.
0: What's his name? Buzz Lightyear.
1: It is Buzz Lightyear.
0: Oh, really?
2: Nice. Good job. Wow. Why not?
0: The Jets don't deserve Buzz Lightyear. That's my problem with my favorite football team. They have done nothing to show that Buzz, because, I mean, Buzz Lightyear is a pretty popular character. The Jets are irrelevant as a football team. So who's to say that they even deserve Buzz Lightyear? And I'm a Jets fan.
1: Here are a couple that I think you're talking about, Nico, that it's hard to understand what the line of logic was.
2: Arizona, for me.
1: Here, Cleveland Browns, Pluto.
2: Pluto, yeah.
0: Pluto.
1: What does he have to do?
0: Oh, because of the dogs. And it's the dog pound in Cleveland.
2: Okay.
0: That makes tons of sense.
1: Yeah, but everybody would rather had Goofy, I'm sure.
0: Well, I'm sure Browns fans probably feel like Goofy is a better representation of their football team than Pluto. That's true.
1: For the Kansas City Chiefs, it's the Big Bad Wolf. And hold on a second. Is that a specific character from a Disney movie,
0: The Big Bad Wolf? From Three Little Pigs?
1: It could be from Three Little Pigs. It could be from Little Red Riding Hood. I'm at sea on this one.
0: I don't know. That's interesting.
1: The Denver Broncos. Who do you think gets
0: It should be from Toy Story. The horse. What's the name of the horse?
1: Woody's
0: Toy
1: horse.
0: Story? Yeah. What is that? What's the name of the horse?
2: Pokey?
0: No.
1: It's not, by the way.
0: Really?
1: Yeah.
0: Well, I would make
1: it's Maximus, the horse from Tangled.
0: I've never seen. What's Tangled? I've never seen
2: it. It's about Rapunzel.
0: Okay. Never saw that, but that's fine.
2: Okay, can we talk about the Arizona Cardinals one?
1: Yeah, tell me what it is. I'm having trouble finding it here.

0: Who did, Frollo or whatever his name was.
1: Who do the Giants have?
2: Ooh, good one. The Giants have, Joanna, what's this guy's name?
3: Oh, Wreck-It Ralph.
2: Wreck-It Ralph.
1: Oh, that's a good one.
3: That's cool.
0: Yeah, because he's a, I guess he's a Giant.
1: Yeah, Wreck-It Ralph makes sense. I was thinking it could be Shrek.
2: Okay, another one that doesn't make sense.
0: The Tennessee Titans.
1: The Tennessee Titans? I would have no idea what they are.
0: Look on the screen. Thanos.
1: Oh, my God. That's hilarious.
2: The Packers. Buzz, do you know who the Packers are?
0: Yeah, the Green Bay Packers. But do I know who they paired them with?
2: Yes.
0: Boy, my mind is racing 1,000 miles an hour. I can tell you that. Packers. I don't know. What would they use?
2: Chewbacca.
0: Why?
4: Why?
3: Chewbacca.
1: That makes no sense.
2: Don't know.
1: Chewbacca for the Packers.
0: The Eagles got Dr. Doom for some reason.
4: The green? Because the green?
2: Okay, I think they might be matching colors as well.
4: Who do the Saints got?
1: Hang on, go back to the Packers with Dr. That he's wearing like shades.
0: It's Chewbacca wearing shades.
2: Goggles.
3: Chewbacca's not green.
0: How about the Carolina Panthers?
1: I just saw it. Yeah. That was cool.
0: Is that Bagheera?
2: Bagheera. No, I thought the...
0: No, or is that Shere Khan?
1: Is that the one from Lion King?
2: No, it's Jungle Book.
0: From Jungle Book. Yeah, the Arizona Cardinals is full-on Jafar, and he also has Iago with him.
2: The Falcons, the Atlanta Falcons, probably is the best. Buzz, what did you think the Falcons is?
0: Falcons.
4: Falcon from Marvel.
0: I'm going to say one of the... Oh, Falcon from Marvel.
1: That makes the most sense.
2: Nope.
0: One of the vultures from the cartoon version of the Jungle
2: Book. It's a Star Wars one.
0: The Millennium Falcon?
4: Okay, all right.
0: That makes sense.
2: Yep.
1: That does. And why would the Houston Texans be Woody? I mean, that's the other hard part. What'd they give the Texans? If Woody got to be the Cowboys, what the Texans
0: I don't know.
1: Get?
0: Look that one up for me, Nico.
4: Or the Saints?
2: The Saints is the... Is the alligator from...
4: Oh, that makes sense. The Princess and the Frog, whatever?
0: The trumpet-playing alligator from Princess and the Frog. The Tampa Bay Buccaneers. Here's one for you. Come on, think about what a Buccaneer is.
1: They have to be somebody from...
2: Captain Hook.
4: Captain Hook.
0: Captain Hook from Peter Pan.
1: Yeah.
0: The Seattle Seahawks.
2: Oh, Joanna, you're going to like this one. The Seattle Seahawks are the seagulls from Finding Nemo.
4: Oh, no.
0: Let's say mine.
3: That's cute.
2: Houston Texans, the opposite of Woody. Who's his partner?
0: They get Jessie? A girl?
2: They got a girl.
0: Jessie. That's a disrespect.
1: Jessie is the...
2: Jessie.
1: Really?
2: Yeah.
4: Why is that...
2: You're such a chauvinist guy.
0: I think Las Vegas got a pretty good deal, and I'm sure the Raider fans love this. Las Vegas,
1: Raiders.
0: Their main color is black.
1: Yeah. I mean, I was going to think it would be something out of...
0: Think it in Star Wars.
2: Oh, Darth Vader.
1: Really?
4: That's a good one.
1: That's cool.
2: Yeah.
1: Raider fans are going to be excited about that. Good for them.
0: Detroit Lions or Simba from Lion King.
1: That makes sense.
0: But then the Los Angeles Rams or Sully from Monsters, Inc.
2: Yeah, that one makes no sense. I think that's a color issue. Yeah.
4: Did anyone get Black Panther? The Panthers didn't get Black Panther?
0: No.
2: The Chicago Bears are blue.
0: Okay.
2: Yeah, that's pretty good. Vikings, Thor.
4: Nice, that makes sense.
1: How about the Buffalo Bills?
2: The Bills had an interesting one.
1: By the way, Thor to the Vikings is the that's perfect.
0: Yeah, that's perfect.
1: That is perfect.
0: That's perfect. Who the Bills? Buffalo. I'm trying to think here.
2: It's not going to make sense on this one.
4: Go for it.
2: Beast from Beauty and the Beast.
3: When he's in his beast form, he kind of looks like a buffalo.
0: Yeah, I guess so.
2: I guess, yeah.
1: Were there any other Marvel characters in any of these NFL teams? Yeah. Or is that the end?
2: I think...
1: From the Marvel universe. Is there any superheroes or villains or anything else?
2: I think that's about it. The Ravens. This one kind of makes sense, but... Joanna, can you see this?
0: Those crows from Dumbo?
2: You would think. Who is this, Joanna?
3: Maleficent?
2: Yes. But you know when she's holding her...
4: Oh, that's cool.
2: She's holding her cape, her black cape out, and she looks kind of like a raven.
4: That's cool.
3: She also has a raven that's like a... Or a crow.

0: That's like her sidekick.
1: The one that got real, the worst one, I think, are the Washington Commanders.
0: What'd they get?
1: The Slinky Pig from Toy Story.
2: Oh, man.
3: Not even the Slinky Dog?
1: Who is this? That's the pig.
0: That's
1: from,
0: Ham.
1: That's Ham from Ham? Toy Story, right?
0: Yeah.
4: How does that become a commander?
3: Because
1: the hogs. You're going to be called pigs.
3: Dude, Steve, come on. The hogs?
4: Oh, that's okay. That makes sense. Yes.
0: I don't get it.
2: Are they calling out?
4: That is exactly right. So the hogs, let me explain. In the 80s, there were a lot of, that was their nickname because they were big linemen, and fans would show up wearing pig noses as the hogs. That was
3: Maybe they even co-opted the Arkansas Suey call for a while.
4: I'm actually happy that they're actually going back and giving a tribute to some of the past traditions. That's nice.
1: Cool. Yeah.
4: That's okay.
3: All right, Cap, I want to get an update on the fantasy football season. Mm-hmm. How many fantasy football leagues are you participating in this year? It could be a bigger conversation. Can we hold just a second and come back?
4: Well, I got a sales meeting I got to go back to. I mean, I've kind of blown off.
3: All right, real quick.
4: You know, everybody.
1: How many leagues are you in?
3: How many leagues?
4: Four. One college football league. I'm the commissioner of an NFL league. I don't play in. I run it. And then I'm in two other leagues. I'm in a guillotine league. And
3: what
4: I'm
3: is
4: in a regular
3: guillotine
4: dynasty league? Guillotine league is
1: if
4: great.
1: If you lose, you die.
4: So here's how this works. The guillotine league means you draft a team, and then the lowest scoring team each week gets chopped out of the league. You're done.
3: You're done.
4: And then their players become free agents that you can pick up and add to your team, and then the last team standing at the end of the year wins.
3: Enjoy the guillotine league?
4: It's the best. It's the best fantasy.
1: Please invite Buzz to the draft because I want him to go in and say, I want Thor as my quarterback in fantasy football.
4: I think you should.
3: Hammer. You can throw football.
4: Why don't you become a co-owner with Brad? And you guys could be, his team is the Rock Jocks. You could be part of that and be there for the draft on Tuesday night.
3: No, I have zero interest in this crap.
4: Okay, just wanted to make sure.
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6: Fantasy Draft Crisis, what's your emergency?
7: Somebody just took my running back.
6: 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How many picks until you're up?
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6: Sir, listen to me. 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
6: 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Put the kicker down. Damn it. We lost another one.
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0: Somebody's asking about two teams that we didn't mention. So for the Chargers, they got Joanna.
1: Let me think about this. Let me just reset the conversation.
0: Sure.
1: Disney has teamed with the NFL for apparel, and each team is partnered with either a Disney, a Marvel, or a Star Wars character. So the Chargers, Emperor Palpatine, because he shoots... he shoots the lightning out of his fingers.
0: You would think that, but they went with Hercules flying Pegasus from Hercules.
1: Yeah. Oh, mine's better.
0: Palpatine. They could have gone with Zeus.
1: Okay.
0: But they already had Triton. And the Steelers got... Who's the best friend slash frenemy of Goofy?
1: Sneaky Pete?
0: Yes. Thank you, Pete.
1: And who?
0: Pete Senior.
1: The Steelers got Pete?
0: Yep.
1: Why?
0: I don't know.
2: That is weird.
1: Some people said they really enjoyed the segment about the Disney mascots and NFL teams.
0: Did.
1: Well, let's pull out some news nugs here.
3: Nico's News. Nico's News Nugs. It's not really
1: new. Hey, you start off. We'll go back and forth and just hit some people with some what we thought were pretty interesting stories.
0: All right. I'm doing the Churchill one then. Or no?
1: No.
0: All right. Okay. Then I'll do the one about RFK Jr.
1: Okay.
0: RFK Jr., when he testified to Congress to become our Secretary of Health, he was asked about a trip he took to Samoa and how there was an outbreak of measles right after he went there. And he was asked if his trip had anything to do with vaccines. And here, I don't have the actual clip, but to Senator Ron Wyden, Kennedy said, "I went there, nothing to do with vaccines." The next day, Senator Edward Markey asked again. Kennedy said, "My purpose in going down there had nothing to do with vaccines." He said he was there to introduce a medical informatics or a system that would digitize Samoa's records and improve healthcare delivery. Well, a new letter has just come out that he wrote to the Prime Minister of Samoa saying he was exactly there for vaccinations.
1: He was supporting a candidate who was anti-vax himself, so his purpose for being Samoa was to try and get this guy elected.
0: And he was there because, do you remember, he was the lawyer for something called the Children's Defense Fund. Do you know, are you familiar with that? It's an organization that they investigate vaccine, what they call vaccine-related injuries. And supposedly, two babies died in Samoa in July of 2018 after receiving MMR injections because two nurses mixed powdered vaccine with the wrong substance instead of a sterile thing.
1: Okay.
0: So that had nothing to do with that. So he went there, and he said, "I'm going to bring a team of people to investigate your vaccine program." Anyways, thousands of people died from measles after this trip.
1: I've got a story here that I want to share with you. California will become the latest state to require financial literacy courses for teens in every high school.
0: That's a good idea.
1: I don't know how many other states have, but I can remember in high school, it's like, I don't need to learn how to make a souffle in home ec.
2: In home ec. Mm-hmm.
1: Teach me, you know, like, give me a heads up, because as soon as you get to college, all the credit card companies start preying on you as, you know, somebody who doesn't know anything. They just feel like
2: what
1: the public's...
2: What are interest rates?
1: Right, what are interest rates?
0: That would
1: rates?
0: Be super helpful.
2: That would be very
1: and
2: helpful for high school students.
1: When I was in high school, they didn't touch any of that stuff.
2: No.
1: They had us making crap in wood shop. So, like, I think it's a great thing. So, good for
2: That's
1: California.
2: Great. That's great.
1: And finally... Well, you got one. You got one? Yeah, go ahead.
0: Okay, so I don't know if you guys remember, but 2 months ago, there was a huge deal because OpenAI says one of their models, one of their testing models, broke out of containment and hacked into another company. Did you hear about this? Remember?
1: Yes.
0: They called it a rogue AI agent. They called it going rogue, and they shut down all testing on this.
4: What company was this?
0: OpenAI, the one that runs
1: by the way,
0: GPT.
1: Breaking out of containment is the plot summary of every Jurassic Park movie ever.
0: Do you want to? Okay.
4: So this is digital Jurassic Park.
0: It broke out of containment, figured out how to get access to the internet, allowed other AI agents to talk to each other using a secret message board, and hacked into the internal system of a different AI lab called

0: Hugging Face. And it took 2 weeks for OpenAI to even figure out that it
1: Hugging did that. Face?
0: It's a company that has a code that you can use for AI applications.
2: That's scary.
1: Yeah, but why do you got to use imagery from the Aliens movie franchise, the face huggers?
0: Don't get caught up on the name of things.
3: It's the ADHD, that's the one thing.
0: Yeah, seriously.
3: He focused
0: on the name of it. And
4: active listening, Buzz.
0: Buzz, did you hear what I said? How it hacked it? They talked to each other on secret message boards, hacked into their internal systems.
1: You know, and I'm picturing that scene where Ultron takes over Jarvis, and it's the orange versus the green. That's the only way I can picture this.
4: You know, I'm going to watch that movie today. I'm going to watch it.
1: You are.
4: Yeah.
0: Well, new reports are coming out saying that it was even worse than what was originally reported.
1: Yeah, how so?
0: That the attack came about because of reward hacking. Basically, they gave the AI a goal, but didn't tell it how to achieve the goal.
1: There are so many examples from science fiction where that's the thing. You gave some robot a task. Like Ultron,
3: and it got too good at it.
1: Oh, I gotta prevent. You know, I gotta kill all humans.
4: Exactly, it takes it to the extreme.
1: This is happening. It's going exactly like every cheesy sci-fi movie ever.
3: They warned us
0: on purpose. They had given the models near impossible tasks that hinged on files they couldn't access. So the models developed new ways to communicate with other AI agents internally that included establishing a secret messaging system that went undetected by OpenAI for months.
4: Wow.
1: Finally, if it doesn't feel like fall to you, it is actually corporate autumn. Starbucks fall menu launched yesterday with new drinks like iced pumpkin cream shaken espresso.
4: That sounds intense.
0: Joanna.
1: And iced banana bread chai tea.
4: Okay, you're not going to have that, Buzz, huh?
0: That sounds gross. Oh, I want the banana bread one. You want the pumpkin spice?
3: Yeah.
0: Basic bitch.
4: Oh, ew. John likes pumpkin spice.
3: I love pumpkin spice.
0: She does. That's and like, everything this nice. Whole week she was talking about it.
3: I know. I've been trying to get Buzz to let Nico go get us some.
1: So, it's still 100 degree temperatures.
3: I know.
1: But
3: you got to get it iced.
1: We're in corporate autumn, guys.
5: Fall doesn't officially begin for another month, but corporate autumn begins today with the release of pumpkin spice lattes at Starbucks. Corporate autumn is that magical time when it's 94 degrees outside, Disney World is decorated for Halloween, and you're sweating through a flannel shirt while drinking a coffee that tastes like a scented candle. Oddly, corporate winter began in July when Hobby Lobby put out its Christmas decorations. But today, we celebrate corporate

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Hey, it's Joanna Barba, rocking your work day. 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

0: 95.5 KLAQ, The Warning and Kerosene. 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
2: 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So Nico and Chili could run.
0: Name of today's episode.
3: Nice.
4: Oh, like you didn't have something before Buzz?
2: Yeah, it's a real dumb one.
0: What was it?
2: Well, Buzz is pretty stupid when you think about
0: it. Like, what was the other one?
4: I'm kind of curious about the other one.
2: You were right when you said we're doing news.
0: No, we've segued into this
2: All right,
0: now.
2: I'll give you one.
0: You had several?
2: I had more than one. So my first name is Michael. That's on my birth certificate. You know that.
4: Yeah.
2: I was Iron Mike.
0: Iron Mike.
4: Guys, give it up for Iron Mike. Yes.
0: Can you imagine we'd be the Iron Mike?

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95.5 KLEQ, Aerosmith with Love in an Elevator. Hey, it's Joanna Barba rocking your work day with you. And coming up, I'm going to let you know how you could be heading to Palm Beach, Florida to see Breaking Benjamin live. So this is a pretty good time to play some Breaking Benjamin. 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

0: 95.5 KLEQ, Breaking Benjamin with Something Wicked. How would you like to see them live in Palm Beach, Florida? We're giving you a chance to win a trip for two to see Breaking Benjamin in West Palm Beach on October 20th. One grand prize winner gets two tickets to the show, round trip airfare for two, and a two-night hotel stay. 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

0: 95.5 KLAQ, Def Leppard with Pour Some Sugar on Me. I'm Joanna Barba, and the Dallas Cowboys have one more preseason game before the real fun begins. They take on the New Orleans Saints this Friday, and we've got that game right here for you on the Q. Pre-game is going to start at 5, but we'll get your weekend started first with the six-pack with Rush at 4. And remember, Cowboys games can't be streamed, so you'll have to go a little old school for this one and grab an actual radio. Then you can hear the Cowboys all season long on the Q, brought to you by Miller Lite, the only beer of the Dallas Cowboys, 915 Tours, and Mission Chevrolet. Mission Chevrolet is all about you.
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Joanna Barba here, rocking your work day, and Nickelback is turning things up a little heavier with their latest one. Chad Kroeger's signature rasp over some seriously heavy riffs. Crank it up. This is brand new Nickelback with Rattle the Cage on 95.5 The Cue.

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0: 95.5 KLEQ, Autumn Keynes with Gone, Gone, Gone. I'm Joanna Barba, and if you're looking for some live rock in El Paso without spending a dime, we've got a couple of big ones coming up. Black Veil Brides takes over Speaking Rock Casino this Saturday with free admission, 21 and up. Then next weekend, Godsmack rolls into Speaking Rock on Sunday, September 6th. And that one's free, too, and 21 and up as well. Two big shows, $0 for a ticket. 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

0: 95.5 KLEQ, Ozzy Osbourne with Bark at the Moon. I'm Joanna Barba, and Godsmack Show at Speaking Rock Casino on September 6th won't cost you a thing. 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

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I'm Joanna Barba, and whether you're finally getting a lunch break or already counting down the hours till you're out of there, I'm rocking the workday with you with some Shinedown and Young Again on 95.5 The Cue.

95.5 KLEQ Shinedown with Young Again. I'm Joanna Barba, and Friday night we're trading the rock for a little football as the Dallas Cowboys wrap up the preseason against the New Orleans Saints. 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Mission Chevrolet is all about you.

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0: 95.5 KLEQ, Poison with Nothing But a Good Time. 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

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And tonight, I'm Joanna Barba, wrapping up my work day. Hopefully yours isn't too far behind. I'll catch you tomorrow morning on the Buzz Adams Morning Show, and then we'll do this all over again on middays. I'm out of here, but the rock isn't. It's Greta Van Fleet with Play Your Games on 95.5 KLEQ.

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95.5 KLAQ, El Paso's best rock, new from A Perfect Circle. Their song, Starless. I'm Kevin Vargas. Got you a code word right now. It is the second of the four you're going to get today that could win you the trip to see Breaking Benjamin in West Palm Beach this October. Airfare, hotel, tickets to the show. We got it all. What you do, though, is tap the KLAQ app, and right now, put in the word vacation, because that's what you will get. A V-A-C-A-T-I-O-N. Vacation.

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0: Lake U, El Paso's best rock. GNR, Live and Let Die, a remake of the Paul McCartney song that was done for the James Bond movie by the same name. Coming up tomorrow, the Cowboys have their final preseason game. It's against New Orleans. There was a while, not too long ago, during scrimmage where the Saints and the Cowboys got into a whole lot of fights. There were fines, there were issues, and we'll see if it bleeds over into tomorrow's final preseason game. Our broadcast is going to start with the pregame show at 5 because every Cowboys game all season long is heard here on the Q. It's brought to you by Miller Lite, the only beer of the Dallas Cowboys, 915 Tours, and Mission Chevrolet. Mission Chevrolet is all about you. Because the game is tomorrow at 5, the weekend starter six-pack with Rush is going to be at 4.
1: 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Oddwire Nights starts at 7 o'clock. I'll see you soon.
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0: 95.5 KLAQ, El Paso's best rock. Tomorrow, the day that fans of The Warning have been waiting for. Everything's Falling, their next studio album to be released. 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All three sisters were on Loudwire Nights. And coming up on Sunday, you're going to hear songs from that new album, Everything's Falling, because our new music discovery program is going to feature The Warning. 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

The tickets go on sale for the Lindsey Stirling Snow Waltz Tour. 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

0: tomorrow, 10 a.m. through Ticketmaster, and you will be able to get your freebies tomorrow morning. 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
1: 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Audware Nights starts at 7 o'clock. I'll see you soon.
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He spells his name B-I-L-M-U-R-I. It is pronounced Bill Murray, just like the famous actor and SNL alumni. 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

0: 95.5 KLAQ, El Paso's best rock, the band Breaking Benjamin that you will see in Palm Beach in October. Well, not everybody, but you. You know why you're going to see it? 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Next one coming up after 5. So you got about an hour, approximately 1 hour. And then Chuck Armstrong has tonight during the week, or during Loudwire Nights. That happens right at 8 o'clock. 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West Palm Beach, the place to be. 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

95.5 KLAQ, El Paso's best rock. We got us one more day before we can get into a weekend, the last weekend of August, and the last weekend before Labor Day and that whole, oh, summer's over, even though it's hotter than hell way beyond Labor Day, and our kids have been in school for a while. 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Why 4? Come on, Kev, why 4? You do this at 5. Well, tomorrow, the Cowboys' final preseason game starts at 5. At least the broadcast does. So, we're just moving the Weekend Starter Six-Pack a little early. Like, you need an excuse to call it a weekend early or pop a top. It's Rush tomorrow, 4 o'clock.

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Another new song from 3 Days Grace's latest album, Alien Nation. It's the return of Adam Gontier, original lead singer, back doing the co-thing with Brad. They didn't just kick Brad out. They said, do the thing together, both of you. 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

Canadian rockers Autumn Kings were, well, they're from a town that's not too far from Lake Ontario, which today, by executive order, was renamed Lake America. Sorry, geography teachers. I know it's like, huh? Anyway, I think they're just going to say, hey, we're Canadian, even though now we're living in Michigan. Detroit, to be specific. 95.5 KLAQ.

95.5 KLAQ, El Paso's best rock. Ozzy says, Mom, I'm coming home. May your ride not be soaked. Parts of the city getting a little bit of rain. Scattered showers, thunderstorms in the forecast this afternoon. Coming up on October 20th, you're going to see all kinds of pretty lights, and it won't be lightning in the sky. Hopefully not. At least that's what's going to happen on West Palm Beach when Breaking Benjamin takes the stage. Yeah, they're going to headline a show on the 20th. You can be there. Just tap the KLAQ app right now. Put this code word in. It's your third opportunity today to qualify. Dawn, D-A-W-N. D-A-W-N. And you are in the running to see Breaking Benjamin in West Palm Beach. Another code word coming up with Chuck Armstrong just after 8 o'clock, Loudwire Nights. It's courtesy of BMG, and it's brought to you by Hero Music.

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95.5 KLAQ, El Paso's best rock. A couple days ago, the Buzz Adams Morning Show played that version of Motley Crue's Home Sweet Home that featured a duet with the late, feels so strange to say, the late Dolly Parton, one of the all-time great human beings. Not just a country music superstar, not just a music superstar, a rock and roll Hall of Famer, just a tremendous humanitarian, philanthropist, and decent person. There is a interview. I was fortunate. Look, I'm one of the nine people in the rock world who was gifted the opportunity to actually interview Dolly in 23 upon the release of Rockstar, her album. And she was just, I can't say enough about how charming and delightful she was. That interview is up on the KLAQ YouTube channel. So, fans of Dolly Parton, you can reminisce. Just go check it out and hear what she has to say. Some pretty good advice, too, for people who want to get into rock and roll. Young musicians, she spoke very specifically about one particular lesson that you should keep in mind.

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is so easy to think Tony Iommi and think of pick your favorite classic Black Sabbath riff. And kind of, oh yeah, he was also a solo artist. He's got some solo work. He's got new solo work right here. 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

Led Zeppelin singing about an immortal place and a place they had never been to when they wrote the lyrics to Kashmir. 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